1 month ago today, I was happy as a lark. But now I go for walks, to the movies, maybe to the park. I have a seat on the same old bench to watch the children play. You know, tomorrow is their future.

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I keep saying she'll be back, but today, again.

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2: From the GBC newsroom at 7, Gemma Arias-Vasquez is expected to stand uncontested to become GSLP leader once Fabian Bigardo steps down. Nigel Feetham says he will not run for the leadership and will instead support Ms. Arias-Vasquez. She says her priority would be housing, health and education, and that the party has chosen unity over a leadership contest. The government and Unite the Union have agreed to raise the minimum entry salary for public sector staff to just over £24,400, backdated to April. It's an increase of around £1,500 on the previous minimum, affecting about 800 workers and costing around £500,000. And the annual Corpus Christi Mass takes place this evening at John McIntosh Square. The open-air service marks one of the principal feasts in the Catholic Church's calendar. GBC Television will bring you live coverage from 7:30 this evening. Your weather dry and sunny, highs of 27. That's the latest. I'm Claire Nunders.
3: BBC News with Neil Nunes. Israel and Lebanon have agreed to renew their fragile ceasefire and create a number of pilot security zones where the Lebanese army would take control. A joint statement was released after talks in Washington brokered by the United States. More from Yolande Nell in Jerusalem.
4: The two sides say the new deal depends on a complete cessation of Hezbollah fire and the evacuation of all Hezbollah operatives from areas south of Lebanon's Litani River. It says that this will enable progress towards a comprehensive peace agreement. No details being given on how the new security zones will be set up. Previously, Israel has assessed that Lebanese troops lack the capability or will to confront Hezbollah. The Iran-backed group has strongly opposed the recent direct talks between Israeli and Lebanese diplomats in Washington.
3: The U.S. House of Representatives has passed a resolution directing President Trump to withdraw U.S. forces from around Iran or win approval from Congress to continue the war. Four Republicans sided with Democrats in a sign of growing opposition to the stalled military campaign. Tom Simons in Washington says it's not likely to have much effect.
5: The War Powers Resolution, which was passed in 1973, on which all this is based, gave the president 60 days to request permission from Congress to effectively have a war. That clock ran out in May, but the White House has said in a statement that the war actually ended in April when the US and Iran agreed a ceasefire. Now, that ceasefire has been broken many times, but it doesn't look like this vote's going to change very much. But it is politically quite symbolic.
3: The U.S. Secretary of State Marco Rubio.

0: Ah, that's the brilliant Benson Boone, just backflipping his way through life, isn't he? It's 10 past seven on your Thursday morning. Happy Thursday indeed. Robin and Claire with you. Claire's just bringing in the morning coffees. Estamos
1: hoteles. Yeah. I brought you that in case you want.
0: Thank you so much.
1: So.
0: Perfect. It's got good look to it, this first coffee of the day as well. Como tamo?
1: Just about awake. I was thinking that a few minutes ago that, you know, you're on the air, you're bright and bubbly. What if you're having a really bad morning, Robin?
0: Yeah, well, I mean, someone once told me back at the very start, radio cares nothing for your bad moods.
1: Ooh.
0: So turn that frown upside down.
1: Yeah. No frowning in here, mate.
0: We were talking this time yesterday, we were talking about eggs, weren't we? And
1: yes.
0: how they were kind of like the most versatile food out there.
1: Absolutely.
0: And so we put an Instagram poll up. So this is the final result now. How you most like your eggs. Boiled 16%. Fried 27%. Scrambled 28%. But the winner...
1: Tell me.
0: With 30% was poached.
1: Ooh.
0: And so today we're talking with perhaps the second most versatile ingredient out there, cheese. You a cheese?
1: Oh, yes.
0: You a cheese lady?
1: I love cheese.
0: Yeah?
1: Yes. Big fan.
0: We were talking about wine yesterday and
1: cheese, wine, eggs,
0: what
1: else?
0: Your background in wine. I mean, like, they just go like two peas in a pod, don't they? Cheese and wine?
1: Yes. But also cheese and grapes.
0: Cheese and grapes?
1: Yes. Don't tell me you haven't had cheese and grapes.
0: No, but I've had cheese and apple.
1: Yeah.
0: Really good combination.
1: Yeah.
0: I can see why cheese and grapes, yeah.
1: Yeah, it's a similar thing.
0: Right.
1: Really nice. Actually, talking about cheese and apple, what my husband often does when we have people over and stuff, we'll have maybe a round of brie.
0: Yes.
1: Sliced,
0: yes,
1: with slices of apple in between the brie.
0: Ooh,
1: slices, so that you can pick up the brie and the apple at the same time.
0: That's naughty. But what, like brie having been put in the oven? No. Just as is.
1: Just as is.
0: Ah,
1: because it has a bit of a better consistency to have it with the fruit.
0: Cheese is versatile, isn't it?
1: It certainly is, my friend.
0: So many different types out there. And obviously, as you say, you can have it in the oven, you can have it fried, you can just have it fresh as is. Like, there's so many.
1: I'm pointing at
0: variations.
1: You, I'm wagging my finger. Halloumi.
0: I'm a bit of a bit. Oh, don't get me started.
1: Come
0: on halloumi, por favor.
1: But vamos a empezar con halloumi.
0: It's my favorite cheese.
1: Really?
0: It's my favorite cheese.
1: I discovered it at uni because a friend
0: squeaky
1: of mine.
0: Squeaky cheese,
1: yes.
0: as my girls and pretty much everyone else calls it. No,
1: but
0: squeaky cheese.
1: You can eat it cold, you can eat it warm, you can eat it in salads, you can eat it like deep fried.
0: Oh man.

0: The air fryer is just, for me, less is more with halloumi. I just sort of love cutting it into chunks, sticking it in the air fryer.
1: Yes.
0: And even if you overdo it, it's one of those rare foods that even overdone, it's still
1: so
0: nice.
1: Good. Oh, yeah. We're not foodies, are we, Robin?
0: So it's International Cheese Day. Do get in touch with your
1: favorite
0: kinds, or perhaps any obscure combinations or variations that you may have recently discovered. We're all is.

0: That's Tate McRae on Radio Gibraltar. We've had Richard get in touch. We were asking Richard more for kind of like cheesy combinations, but bueno, this one sounds interesting.
1: Esta, ¿cómo se llama? A mí me gusta alcachofa con strawberry. ¡Hoy! Oh, alcachofa con strawberry está fantástico. 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
2: Vamos a probarlo.
0: Alcachofa con strawberry.
2: Yeah, I don't know. I'm not a fan of alcachofa,
0: Interesting.
2: must say.
0: It's the 4th of June. Happy birthday if you are celebrating today. Celebrating alongside, well, an award-winning American actress.
2: Anda.
0: Let's see if you can figure out who I'm talking about. She's 51 today. She's been in Mr. and Mrs. Smith. She's been in Salt. She's been in Maleficent.
2: Maleficent.
0: Maleficent.
2: Maleficent.
0: Maleficent?
2: Yes.
0: I've never said that
2: have you
0: word.
2: actually watched it?
0: No.
2: I love Robin, you're so funny.
0: Is it Maleficent?
2: Yes.
0: All right, okay. She's been in rewind 10 seconds. She's also been in Maleficent. She is the original Tomb Raider.

0: Pium, pium, pium, pium, pium.
1: Lots of dialogue in that clip. Yeah. It must really help anyone who's listening.
0: Imagine waking up to that.
1: What's going on? Yes, it's Angelina Jolie.
0: That's Angelina Jolie indeed.
1: In fact, Maleficent today. Is my favourite film that she's been in.
0: Really?
1: Yes.
0: It's the only one of those I haven't seen.
1: You so have to watch it.
0: And you're sure it's Maleficent?
1: Yes, I'm sure it's Maleficent. They literally say it 500 times in the film.
0: Really?
1: It's her name.
0: So they're sure it's...
1: It's basically the backstory of the evil queen in Sleeping Beauty.
0: Oh, really?
1: Yes.
0: Okay.
1: So it's all fairy tale-y and wonderful, but could be a bit scary for the little ones.
0: Ruth's been in touch just to have a laugh. At my dispense.
1: Oh.
0: Or expense, I should say.
1: Oh, Robin.
0: I'm having a shocker this morning, aren't I?
1: Goodness. Where are your
0: me.
1: Words?
0: Where are my words? And
1: anyway, Angelina Jolie, 51.
0: 51 today, Angelina Jolie. Elle DeBarge.
1: Yes.
0: 65 today.
1: Wow.
0: Famously the front man of the family
1: band.
0: Group, DeBarge.
1: Yes.
0: Who had a number of hits in the 80s, such as Maleficent. No, I'm joking.
1: Shall I do the speaking for the two of us?
0: This one, Rhythm of the Night. I think I pronounced that right.

0: That's Debarge, El Debarge, lead singer of the band 65 today. We've got an update, Claire. There's something happening right now.
1: Yeah, we've been seeing reports on social media of a fire at Ocean Spa Plaza. So that's in the area of Bayside Road. And emergency services, we are told, are at the scene. We don't have a lot of information. We don't know exactly if traffic's being diverted or not. But if you have seen that there is a fire at Ocean Spa Plaza and you don't need to necessarily drive in that direction, perhaps avoid the scene as emergency services are there at the moment. And of course, we will update you as soon as we get some more information.
0: Okay, nice one. Into the world of sport now, and we'll get on to Lee Gassiero in just a second. But first, in tennis, another chance at a Grand Slam title slips through Arina Sabalenka's fingers. The world number one was beaten by Russia's Diana Schneider in the French Open quarterfinals yesterday. Bit of a shock there. And here at home, it could hardly have gone any better at Europa Point last night. Gibraltar beat the British Virgin Islands 4-0. In an international friendly, Manchester United's James Scanlon with a double. But the spotlight, of course, was firmly on the one and only
1: Lee
0: Gassiero. The 44-year-old striker played his final game for Gibraltar and was substituted on the hour mark to a standing ovation. Oh.

0: And I actually went to bed last night just humming. Superliga Seattle. Legend. We'll miss him. We all will. Players, coaches, the press. Because he's always been willing for interviews and a
1: Absolutely.
0: Proper character. So,
1: yeah.
0: So we certainly will miss Liga Seattle. This is him done internationally. He continues with Lincoln Reddams. He's not retiring from football entirely. And will actually be a part of the technical staff for Saturday's game against the Cayman Islands. Again, another friendly. He's been invited onto the... to make part of the technical staff on Saturday. So that'll be fun. Yeah.
1: Well, wealth of experience, wealth of knowledge. He knows the guys. He knows local football. Naturally not to fall into that kind of role.
0: Yeah. And staying with football, exactly a week to go until the start of the 2026 World Cup. Mexico v South Africa, 9 p.m. Sweepstakes happening? Has that been done? I know plenty of officers around Gibraltar will be sorting out sweepstakes.
1: Yeah.
0: Let us know, 266-200, what teams that you've ended up with. Lucky, unlucky, we're all in.

0: The brilliant Olivia Dean on Radio Gibraltar. It's 7:30 now. And let's get the latest.
1: Gemma Arias-Vasquez is expected to stand uncontested to become GSLP leader once Fabian Bigardo steps down. Nigel Feetham says he will not run for the leadership and will instead support Ms. Arias-Vasquez. She says her priority would be housing, health and education, and that the party has chosen unity over a leadership contest. Emergency services are dealing with a fire at Ocean Spa Plaza. GBC understands several road closures are in place at Glasses and Bayside Road, with the RGP asking people to avoid the area to enable emergency crews clear access. And the government and Unite the Union have agreed to raise the minimum entry salary for public sector staff to just over £24,400, backdated to April. It's an increase of around £1,500 on the previous minimum, affecting about 800 workers and costing around £500,000.
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1: Another fine day, plenty of sunshine and gentle west to southwesterly breezes, heading up to a top temperature today of 27 degrees. 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
7: I'll bring a coffee in the morning. She brings me in a piece. I take her out to fancy restaurants. She takes the sadness out of me. I make her cards on her birthday. She makes me a better man. I take her water when she's thirsty.

0: 23 minutes to 8 on your Thursday morning. Robin and Claire with you. Hello and welcome if you are just joining us. Why not get the kettle on?
1: Yes.
0: That was a great cup of coffee, by the way.
1: Thank you.
0: Oh, man.
1: I'm glad.
0: So much. There's so much riding on the first cup of coffee or tea of the day.
1: No, it
0: can really kind of like set the tone for the rest. And this is strong 9 out of 10.
1: Wow.
0: Strong 9 out of 10,
1: I'd say. Clean mug that does it.
0: That always helps. For today's fact of the day, we're off to India, the southwest of India, to a small village called Kodinyi, which has a population of around 2,000.
1: Okay, that's very small.
0: Yes. Amongst those 2,000 people, there are between 400 and 500 sets of twins.
1: Okay.
0: Which is over six times the global average.
1: Okay, so I'm thinking the genetic pool is very small and it's causing multiple births, potentially.
0: Yeah, but, well, nobody really actually sort of knows the cause.
1: Oh.
0: So you speak to the locals and some put it down to the water that they drink. Others think it's the air that they breathe. There are sort of, you know, myths and legends about why it
1: is.
0: Urban
1: myths.
0: But scientifically, nobody really knows what's going on. And it is the case that students are confusing teachers and teachers are confusing students.
1: Of course.
0: And
1: can you
0: it's
1: imagine?
0: Just an absolute bodinga there. And so I did some research and it's not even the town in the world with the highest number of,
1: really?
0: of twins. It's actually second.
1: Goodness.
0: To a place called Accra, I think, in Nigeria, which has an even higher rate of twins. But isn't it just interesting?
1: Yeah, that is fascinating.
0: And again, nobody really knows why, but there's something. I mean, there's something causing it.
1: Yeah,
0: clearly.
1: To have such a high incidence of twins, there has to be something that's going on there genetically.
0: There is a genetic streak to twins.
1: Yeah.
0: Is it sort of, remembering this right, was I told once that if your family does have a tendency for twins, it sort of skips a generation and then more likely the next, then skips a generation, then more likely the next.
1: That's what I've heard. I don't know how scientific that is. It could just be that someone at some point was a twin and didn't have twins, but then their kids had twins and they were
0: twins.
1: Like, oh, it must be. I don't know. But that is the general consensus.
0: Interesting. Yeah. Are you a twin? Are you from a twinny kind of family? Do let us know. This is sensational, though. Kodinyi, a village in the southwest
1: of India. I'm going to look into that one, Robin.
0: India.
1: Thank you.
0: Over six times the global average.

0: Quarter to eight, Thursday morning, Radio Gibraltar, Robin and Claire with you. And, well, unfortunately, some sad news from the music world, Claire. Peebo Bryson died earlier this week.
1: I saw, actually. Yeah.
0: Died at the age of 75. You might not recognise the name, but you would probably recognise the voice. He is the voice behind two of Disney's most loved duets. He did Aladdin's A Whole New World alongside Regina Bell. I like

0: just two absolute classics, Disney classics, Claire, Beauty and the Beast.
1: I know.
0: And Aladdin.
1: They're beautiful. And their songs, que se quedan contigo, ¿verdad?
0: Yeah,
1: they're just kind
0: of,
1: they're etched in your core memories.
0: La verdad que when I first read the news, I thought, Peebo Bryson, I don't recognize the name. Pero claro, then
1: and then when you start looking into it, I saw the news the other day and thought the same. It was a bit like, okay, I know I should know who this person is, especially because there was some mention of Celine Dion. And then I was like, okay.
0: Yeah. Happened on Tuesday. His family said he passed away peacefully, surrounded by those closest to him. And they've been overwhelmed by the messages of love coming in from around the world.
1: Oh, that's beautiful.

0: That's Miles Smith and Niall Horan. It's just gone 10 to 8 on your Thursday morning, and laid out in front of you, Claire, is today's Gibraltar Chronicle.
1: How do you know? Yes, it is, in fact. The top story today, as we've been running this morning, Phaethon withdraws GSLP leadership bid as Arias Vasquez confirms she will stand. So Ms. Arias Vasquez has confirmed she'll put herself forward as a leadership candidate at the GSLP's next annual general meeting, with Nigel Phaethon withdrawing his own bid and instead backing her as the party's future leader. Ms. Arias Vasquez saying that they need to concentrate on unity. Another of the top stories on the front of the Chronicle: former teacher coerced and controlled teenager he was allegedly abusing. That is the story going on at the moment at the Supreme Court. Clayton Busto denying 19 charges of sexual offences against children involving four alleged victims in live evidence to the Supreme Court on the third day of the trial. Only one of the alleged victims, known as Mr. A, described how he had befriended him as a young boy and became a prominent part in his life.
0: 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This is Rosario now.

0: That's Rosario on Radio Gibraltar. Just about 8 o'clock. The question is, when is a gigabit not a gigabit?
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8: From the GBC newsroom at 8, Nigel Feetham says he will not stand for the GSLP leadership when Fabian Bigardo steps down and has confirmed his support for Gemma Arias-Vazquez. For her part, Ms. Arias-Vazquez says her priorities would be housing, health and education, and that the focus should now be on unity ahead of the leadership transition. A fire at Ocean Spa Plaza this morning has been extinguished by the Gibraltar Fire and Rescue Service. Temporary area restrictions and road closures are in place, with the RGP asking people to avoid the area. No casualties have been reported so far, and GFRS continue to monitor the area. And around 800 public sector workers will benefit from a rise in the minimum entry salary following an agreement between the government and Unite the Union. The new starting pay has been set at just over £24,400, backdated to April. Your weather dry and sunny today, highs of 27, currently 18. That's the latest. I'm Claire Hernandez.
9: BBC News with Moira Alderson. Israel and Lebanon have agreed to renew their fragile ceasefire and create a number of pilot security zones where the Lebanese army would take control. A joint statement was released after talks in Washington brokered by the United States. Lina Sinjab is in the Lebanese capital, Beirut.
10: It's clear that Beirut is now spared. The issue is to see how this agreement is going to be implemented in the south, especially that the Lebanese army will be deployed and in control south of Litani River and clear the area of any presence of Hezbollah. And I think this is the tricky part, to see how Hezbollah is going to abide by this rule and allow the Lebanese army to do its job. But also, there is a key question here. What's going to happen to the Israeli troops inside south of Lebanon? They have boots on the ground. They've occupied big swathe of land there. There hasn't been any mention of this in yesterday's announcement.
9: The US House of Representatives has passed a resolution directing President Trump to withdraw US forces from around Iran or win approval from Congress to continue the war. Four Republicans sided with Democrats in the vote in a sign of growing opposition to the stalled military campaign.
11: On this vote, the yeas are 215 and the nays are 208. The concurrent resolution is adopted. Without objection, the motion to reconsider is laid on the table.
9: The resolution is largely symbolic as President Trump has a veto. Elon Musk's SpaceX has officially filed for what's expected to be the largest IPO in Wall Street history. Mr. Musk plans to raise $75 billion at a target valuation of roughly $1.75 trillion. The stock is expected to be priced from $135 per share next week. Our business presenter is Maura Fogarty.
12: I think what they're counting on, or at least what Elon Musk is counting on, is the cult status, the reputation that he's had, the returns he's given to investors who bought into Tesla years ago. And that's really what they're kind of banking on. Normally, the people who buy into an IPO at this stage are the big institutional funds. What SpaceX has done is they've also said we want a lot of wealthy individual investors to come in and buy our shares as well.
9: Analysts believe Elon Musk, who'll retain majority voting control, could become the world's first trillionaire. The US Secretary of State Marco Rubio says there's a real danger of further escalation in the war between Russia and Ukraine. Mr. Rubio told a congressional committee the risks had risen as Ukraine had become more effective at striking deep inside Russia. He stressed that the US was ready to play any role to bring peace. You're listening to World News from the BBC.
0: Robin and Claire with you. Just gone 8 o'clock, speaking to local chef Jessica Montado shortly about her new cookbook. But right now, brand new music from Perry. This is called Passenger Princess.

0: That's Perry, brand new music from her, Passenger Princess, on Radio Gibraltar. Claire was speaking to Jessica Montado very shortly indeed about her latest cookbook, so that'll get us feeling hungry. It's also International Cheese Day as well. And we've had a couple of cheese-related recommendations in.
1: Good.
0: Paul going simple, cheese and olives. Can't go wrong with cheese and olives.
1: Yeah, good one.
0: And Elena's gone a little bit more kind of... She's gone big. She's saying Gorgonzola, Stilton, Roquefort, Gruyere. Roquefort and anchovies on toast, she says, is her top recommendation.
1: Okay, quite Roquefort, pungent.
0: Roquefort and anchovies sounds absolutely repulsive. But to each their own.
1: I said pungent. You could have left it there. You didn't have to say repulsive. That's what... Okay,
0: anchovies are
1: fuerte.
0: Yeah. So yeah, we've got loads coming in, and do keep them coming with your cheese recommendations on what is International Cheese Day.
1: Cheesy day.
0: 10 past 8. That is correct.

0: Ariana Grande on Radio Gibraltar. How about this? Claire Eloise has been in touch. She says in Switzerland they serve the fondue not only with bread but with baby potatoes. She's had it in the actual town of Gruyere. I'm not sure if I'm pronouncing that right, but
1: it's fine.
0: Best fondue she's ever had.
1: Ooh, I could do with a fondue.
0: Yeah, do with a fondue.
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1: So quite a bit going on. The street cleaning this morning at Ocean Heights and Limekiln Road. Also tomorrow morning at Moorish Castle Estate. Catlin Bay Road is closed to vehicles from the 8th to the 11th of June from 9:30 p.m. to 7 a.m. That's for resurfacing works. Access would be via Europa Advance Road, and bus routes and pedestrian access are unaffected. Also, due to that fire at Ocean Spa Plaza this morning that we've been talking about, temporary restrictions in place in the area of Bayside Road, so look out for that. Down at Gibraltar International Airport, there are four flights today: the EasyJet from Bristol, British Airways from Heathrow, EasyJet from Birmingham, and EasyJet from Gatwick. Down at the port, there is one cruise liner in today. That's the Norwegian Dawn. That'll be leaving around lunchtime. And down at the frontier, there's currently no queue.
0: Good stuff. How about this? A new cookbook, A Legacy of Recipes from Lely's Kitchen. Looks really, really good indeed. Plenty to get through. And the lady behind it would be Jessica Montado. Good morning. ¿Cómo estamos?
3: Muy bien. I'm very well. Thank you very much. How are you?
0: I'm very well. You must be excited. Your first cookbook.
3: Yeah, I am. I'm super excited, but at the same time, I'm extremely nervous about tomorrow, which is the actual book launch. And then there's the pre-order collection and people are going to be coming in and collecting the book for the first time. So nervous.
0: Fingers crossed. I'm sure it'll go well. Jessica, tell us about the contents of the cookbook. This is a sort of generational recipes, no?
3: Yeah, this book is really a love letter to my grandmother, to Catlin Bay. In a way, it's to Gibraltar as well, and to the traditions that shaped me, you, our future.

0: our past. You know, the recipes are important, but so are the memories in the book. It's a very personal collection of recipes. They are the memories and traditions from my family, my very, very first years of my family. It's inspired by my grandmother, Concepción Stagno, known to us as Lely. And it's not just about food, but about family identity and preserving memories.
1: There is, I mean,
2: Sorry, yeah, Robin, I think you were going to say what I was going to say because we're both big foodies and there's this big link between food and memory and food and family. So
1: yeah, all
2: that all comes
1: intertwined.
2: together. Yeah, it's
0: Yes, it
2: amazing.
0: does. Yeah. Many traditional recipes are never written down here in Gibraltar.
2: That's true.
0: They live in the memories of families and different kitchens, and I just wanted to preserve my lot before they disappeared. But I realized down the journey when I started writing in Facebook and I started getting, especially in the last month, loads of comments from people. It's like, oh my God, when you write, I can see my grandmother, I can see my mum, I can see my aunties, you know. And I realized that if we don't start writing these things down, they'll be lost within a couple of generations. And I not only wanted to preserve the recipes, but also the stories and the traditions that come with them, you know.
2: It's so
0: And
2: important. And but do you find, Jessica, that that's happening to a lot of people? I think that a lot of people in my generation, for example, where our parents are getting older, and perhaps we've already lost our grandparents, so we're all kind of reaching out for those nostalgic moments, or the moments where que te acuerdas de tu abuela en la cocina, and a lot of
0: yes.
2: people are starting to call their parents and say, "Mom, te acuerdas when you used to make this? What was in it?" And I find that perhaps it's inspiring a new generation of cooks and
0: Yeah,
2: chefs.
0: well, I hope that people enjoy the recipes, first and
2: Oh, of
0: foremost, but I
2: course.
0: also hope that they're inspired to ask their parents, like you said, and grandparents for their own family recipes before they are lost. You know, we need a greater appreciation of Gibraltar's food heritage, a desire to preserve our own family recipes, a recognition of our childhood memories and
2: Yeah.
0: traditions because of those recipes, because in Gibraltar, food isn't just food. We all know that.
2: Especially
0: Yeah,
1: us.
0: and
1: I feel
0: yeah, in Gibraltar, food isn't just food. I mean,
2: yeah.
0: there are countries everywhere which celebrate around drinks, but in Gibraltar we celebrate around food.
1: Yeah.
0: And basically, we need to. I don't know. I feel very passionate about this, you know.
2: Yeah, it comes across.
0: And we need to preserve what is ours. We tend to talk a lot about our heritage, our traditions, our walls, our buildings, but our local cuisine, which is the root of our heritage, is abandoned, I feel. I feel it's not been given the respect it should be given. There are no restaurants here in Gibraltar that serve local cuisine. None at all.
1: There must be.
0: And that's really, no, they're not. There are takeouts, yes. But if you come on a cruise liner, or if you come in for a weekend or something like that, and you go to Ocean Village, Main Street, or wherever restaurants are, there are no local dishes being served, you know. And if they are, they're not being sort of said, this is the local cuisine that from Gibraltar. And I feel it's kind of sad that, because it's such an important part of who we were and how during our really hard years between the 1960s and the 1990s or the 1980s, when things were very, very difficult for us here with a
2: Yeah.
0: closed frontier. These women that stayed at home and cooked in the kitchen and made ends meet would feed tons of people,
2: Oh, absolutely.
0: and we wouldn't they would make it theirs. And we need to be giving these people the value and the credit that they are due. And this is what I sort of wanted to do with my grandmother.
1: It's
0: This
1: a
0: is
1: great
0: her book, really.
1: message. It's a great message, Jessica. I feel like I'm going to regret asking you this, but here
2: Uh-oh.
1: goes. Tell us about some of the recipes in the book.
0: Well, the book has, like I said before, it's not a collection of every Gibraltarian recipe. It isn't, because I've not been able to capture that. It's the recipes that remind me the most of family life with
2: Yeah.
0: my grandparents. My grandmother was the person who taught me to cook from since I was 4. She passed away when I was 16. She had a stroke when I was about 12, I think.
2: Oh.
0: It's been 40 odd years ago, so it's a bit difficult to remember dates.
2: Yeah.
0: But she inspired me to do what I'm doing today, to have Cozy Kitchen Corner, my website with all local recipes and other recipes inspired by local recipes. And she was the one who would always bake and cook these dishes time and time again. So you have calentita, you have Oh my God, I've gone blank and the book is not in front of me.
2: Don't
0: You have
2: worry.
0: calentita, you have calabacines
2: Ooh.
0: relleno. I know there's rice, there's pasta as well. There's a whole section dedicated to cooking because she did cook, but then there's two sections dedicated to baking because baking is my passion. We all know that baking is my passion, so
2: Fantastic.
0: yeah.
2: What
0: And
2: is,
0: there's
2: sorry.
0: some very well-known recipes in there, but it's my take on them because, you know, we're Gibraltarians. We adapt what we like, we put in what we like, and then we slowly leave out what we don't like very quietly without telling anybody that it's been left out, you know.
2: That's a good
0: And
2: point.
0: that's what we
1: Well, speak
0: do.
1: for yourself.
0: Why don't you bake?
2: Oh, Robin, you need to bake us something.
1: My sister bakes to a high level, elaborate. Like, I've never said no to any of her treats. Like,
0: We have some very, very, very fantastic cooks. We have a lot of people who are online right now, and they are really trying to do the best with the recipes that we have. They're trying to put them out there. But we also have a lot of home cooks who are really, really, really good.
2: Absolutely.
0: And yeah, people should be, you know, celebrating more about our cuisine. I just feel that it lacks a lot of attention and respect,
2: So
0: and we should
2: Jessica,
0: be giving it.
2: what's your favorite recipe then? What is your go-to that you need some comfort food, you need something to make you and your family feel good? What would you cook?
0: If I had to do that, I would probably go for a very, if it's a food that we're talking about, I'd go for tuna rice. Tuna rice is my go-to whenever I like it. And it's because I remember that my grandmother used to make tuna rice whenever it was a family gathering. My grandfather had a table. She had a patio, and in the patio, there was this massive, well, it may not have been that big, but to me,
2: It
0: it was
2: felt
0: massive
2: it,
0: at the
2: yeah.
0: time. And I remember the massive table. He'd made that table himself. He was a carpenter and he made
2: Wow.
0: that table himself. And I remember that my grandmother would always put this plate of rice on the table, you know, and
2: Yeah.
0: everybody would feed themselves. And all of a sudden it would be hushed because everybody was eating,
2: Eating.
0: you know. And then it would, is there more? Can I have some more? Can I have this?
2: Oh.
0: And all of these memories are gathered in my book. But if I had to make a comfort food, it would probably be that.
2: Yeah.
0: I would make that because that takes me back to those moments in my life when I thought, wow, so many people, you know, all my family is here together. And
1: Jessica,
0: it's.
1: just before we let you go, just one more time at tomorrow's book launch,
0: Tomorrow's
1: 5 p.m.
0: book
1: to
0: launch is
1: 7 p.m.
0: yeah, no, it's 5 to 6 is the actual book launch, and that's by invitation. And then from 6 to 7, it's a pre-order pickup. And when I say 6 to 7, people can come a bit before. I'm not going to be timing them. But from 6 to 7, it's the pre-order pickup. And I've already had over 100 people saying that they're going to pop in,
1: Domai.
0: collect the book, and get it. Yeah.
1: IPA
0: It
1: Hall, no?
0: was IPA Hall. Yeah. IPA Hall. It was really fantastic because I never thought I was going to sell more than 50. And to date, I've sold over 270 books already.
2: That's fantastic.
1: Wow.
2: Keeping Gibraltar's food heritage going.
0: I hope it inspires other people to do what I've done,
2: I'm
0: you
2: sure
0: know,
2: it
0: even
2: will.
0: if it's not a book, even if it's just a recipe card or whatever it is. But I'm sure that people can sort of add to a lot of what I've started doing already.
1: Jessica Montado, best of luck with the new cookbook. All the
0: Thank
1: best.
0: you
1: Have a
0: very
1: great
0: much.
1: day, eh?
0: Thank you.
2: Thank
1: Hasta
2: you.
1: luego, Reina.
0: Bye.

0: That's Dermot Kennedy. Claire, just on local food, Heidi's been in touch, saying she agrees it's a shame there are no restaurants in Gibraltar serving traditional Llanito recipes. These dishes are part of our heritage and deserve to be preserved. Every Easter, she thinks of her late grandpa, Tuto, and her uncle, and they prepare the traditional mbollornaso using Uncle Leslie's recipe and his and her grandfather's caracoles, which she absolutely loved cooking. These recipes sort of help her keep, you know, past family members in memory. So,
1: absolutely.
0: So that's lovely. Thanks for getting in touch, Heidi. So it is International Cheese Day today. It's also International Corgi Day today.
1: Okay.
0: Why are you looking at me weird?
1: Because now I'm thinking of a corgi made of cheese.
0: No, let's not go there.
1: No.
0: But dog's the inspiration for this morning's brain teaser. We're asking you, which is the most popular breed of pet dog worldwide? The most popular breed of pet dog worldwide. Latest local news next.
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1: It's 8:30. I'm Claire Nandes. Gemma Arias Vasquez is expected to stand uncontested for the GSLP leadership once Fabian Bigardo decides to step down. This has been confirmed in a joint statement with Nigel Feetham, who said he had decided not to put his name forward after careful reflection and would instead be supporting Mrs. Arias Vasquez. Christina Cortes reports.
7: Gemma Arias Vasquez says she is a product of Sir Joe Bossano's GSLP of the 1980s and was the first in her family to go to university because of the scholarship scheme that government introduced. Mrs. Arias Vasquez says her hard work over the past 2.5 years has given her a clear picture of what's working, what needs to change, and where Gibraltar needs to go next. She says Fabian Bigardo has led Gibraltar through some of the most difficult and defining moments in modern history, while leaving a progressive human rights legacy. Gemma Arias Vasquez says her priority will be making sure Gibraltarians are able to live in Gibraltar, with access to housing, health and education. For his part, Nigel Feetham said he had taken the decision not to stand for the leadership in the best interests of the party and of Gibraltar. He said he will support Gemma Arias-Vazquez's bid to seek election as GSLP leader, adding that if she wins and the GSLP Liberals are re-elected, he will serve as Vice Deputy Chief Minister with responsibility for the economy, working alongside the Deputy Chief Minister and closely with the incoming Chief Minister to support the delivery of the government's priorities. Gemma Arias-Vazquez said both she and Mr. Fitem had chosen unity instead of letting the leadership question become a public spectacle. She said with renewed energy and clear leadership, she believes the GSLP Liberals can earn the confidence of the people of Gibraltar once again.
1: A fire at Ocean Spa Plaza this morning has been extinguished by the GFRS. Emergency services were on the scene after calls were received around 6:30 a.m, with most residents evacuated. The RGP says no casualties have been reported so far. Temporary restrictions remain in the area as the Fire and Rescue Service continue to monitor. The government and Unite the Union have agreed an enhanced minimum entry salary of £24,413 per annum for public service staff, backdated to the 1st of April 2025. The agreement increases the previous minimum entry salary of £22,874. The Chief Minister told GBC it affects around 800 people and will cost around £500,000. Fabian Picardo explained why he hadn't waited for the budget to introduce the measure.
8: So this is not something that relates to what you might call the recurrent expenditure being announced this year. This is something that we have been negotiating with Unite for some time. It's something that relates to an argument about entry-level pay, connection to the parity agreements. And so we thought it was important when we reached this agreement to give certainty to people who, through their union, have been making the argument that they are a little underpaid, that they have this element of claim to the government. So we don't tend to use the budget to settle a claim.
1: A local man has been found not guilty of rape and controlling or coercive behaviour following a Supreme Court trial. Megan Stringer was in court.
9: Glasses estate resident Johannes Green was also cleared of common assault and unauthorised access to computer material. He was charged with the offences in 2024 and has denied the charges throughout the trial. After around 4 hours of deliberations, a jury returned the verdict of not guilty. In his closing speech, the defendant's counsel, Jamie Hammond, told the court that this had been a soap opera on trial, and while his client may have been neglectful in the relationship and insulting at times, his behaviour had never crossed the threshold for criminality.
1: The defence in a Supreme Court child sex offences trial has put it to the first complainant that he was not abused but had been in a relationship with a defendant. 43-year-old former teacher and scout leader Clayton Busto faces 19 counts of sexual offences against children, dating from 2007 to 2016. His defence lawyer, Chris Finch Marsh, suggested the complainant, known as Mr. A, had been infatuated with a former teacher, but felt betrayed when Mr. Busto was going to get married. Mr. Busto denies all charges. Melanie Cipollina-Gigliano has been following the case.
10: Defence lawyer Chris Finch Marsh put it to the complainant that his love for the defendant had turned to hatred and that he was now being vindictive. He described Mr. A as conniving and clever and said this was another example of the complainant's vindictiveness. Mr. A rejected the defence's case, saying he had been sexually abused by Clayton Busto but had never reported the matter to police. Instead, he says officers went to his former home, which was his parents' home, and asked to speak to him about an investigation. Mr. A added he was now here to speak the truth about what had happened to him. Clayton Busto denies all charges.
1: The government has provided further details on the transitional arrangements in place at beaches, pools and bathing pavilions, following criticism by the opposition and confusion over the availability of some services since the start of the bathing season. Michael Veltrang reports.
11: In a statement, the government has confirmed that from now and leading up to the 12th of June, on weekdays, accessibility services at a number of sites are only available from 4 in the afternoon. It cites staffing shortages as many lifeguards and beach attendants remain in full-time education. The government has apologised for any confusion or inconvenience caused and says it has now published the relevant operating hours for the public. The schedule can be found online at gbc.gi.
1: The annual Corpus Christi Mass takes place this evening in John McIntosh Square. The open-air service marks the solemnity of the Most Holy Body and Blood of Christ, one of the principal feasts in the Catholic Church calendar, celebrating the belief in the presence of Christ in the Eucharist. GBC Television will bring you live coverage from 7:30 this evening. And fans are reflecting on a memorable night at Europa Point after Lee Gassiaro brought his international career to an end. Gibraltar rounded off the occasion with a 4-0 victory, one of the most convincing results in recent years. It was also a winning start for Scott Wiseman in his first match in permanent charge of the national side. And that's the latest. There's more online at gbc.gi.
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1: A fine day, plenty of sunshine, chance of some fair weather cloud around this morning. Gentle west to southwesterly winds today, heading up to a top temperature of 27. Overnight, some patchy high cloud, but otherwise clear skies and lows of 19, and we're currently at 19.
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0: It's the latest one from Olivia Rodrigo on Radio Gibraltar. It's 9:15. Very good morning. If you are just joining us, Robin and Claire with you. Plus Harriet. Hello, Harriet. How's it going?
1: Hi, Robin. Oh, thank you for this. It's wonderful just to be caught out like that.
0: Yeah, I thought we're talking dogs, so let's just add to the party.
1: You thought talking dog, wow. And I came into your brain, Robin.
0: Who better? To discuss.
1: I don't know how to take that,
0: pet
1: Claire.
0: Dogs.
2: No, I know.
1: He didn't
2: either.
1: Even tell me which microphone I was supposed to be on, so I had to scrabble.
0: I thought I'd surprise you.
1: Thanks, Robin.
0: It's International Corgi Day today, so that's the inspiration for this morning's brain teaser. Which is the most popular breed of pet dog worldwide? This is not according to me. This is according to American Kennel Club, which is an online outlet, but not just specific to America. So,
2: okay.
0: Go.
2: Those annoying ones. Yorkshire Terriers.
0: Chihuahuas.
2: Chihuahuas as well are annoying.
0: Chihuahuas don't make the top 10, but they certainly are annoying.
1: Labradors, surely. Like golden Labradors. Oh. They've got to be popular.
0: Labrador in second place.
1: Oh.
0: Yeah, Priscilla's going Labrador too. Which one did you go?
2: Yorkshire Terrier.
0: Yorkshire Terrier. Bless them. No place for the Yorkshire Terrier on the top 10.
2: Sausage dogs.
1: Oh, Dachshund, yeah.
0: Dachshund. No, Dachshund in fifth place.
1: Alsatian.
0: Alsatian. No place
1: Shepherd.
0: For the Alsatian.
1: Oh, okay.
0: German Shepherd in fourth place.
1: I thought they were the same thing.
0: Heidi and Berenice. Oh, a German Shepherd
1: German
0: and
1: Alsatian. Alsatian. I think so.
0: Oh, really?
2: Yeah.
1: I'm not an expert.
2: I had a dog book when I was 12.
1: Well, Claire's the expert then.
0: Right, okay.
1: She had a dog book when she was 12.
0: I'll take your word
1: 10
0: for
1: years
0: it. German
1: ago.
0: Shepherd, Alsatian, the same thing.
2: Okay, things like...
0: Heidi and Berenice going German Shepherd too.
2: Pomeranians.
0: No.
1: We've said chihuahuas, didn't you?
2: Yeah, the annoying
1: A husky.
2: Huskies are beautiful, but I don't think that
1: they wouldn't be everywhere, would they?
0: Nah. Morning to Matthew, also going Golden Retriever in third, Labrador in second, German Shepherd in fourth. Which did you go?
1: I said Golden Labrador in second, I think was... That's my highest one, I'm retiring
2: it's
1: on that
2: either
1: one.
2: Either Golden Retriever or Labrador, and he went for Labrador, and that was second, so you're second.
1: Okay.
0: I'm honestly slightly surprised by the most popular breed of pet dog.
2: I'm losing my voice. Is it a poodle?
0: Poodle, it's not a poodle. Poodle's in sixth.
2: Is it an Afghan hound?
0: It's not an Afghan
1: hound. Is it a greyhound?
0: It's not
1: a border collie.
0: Well done to Liana, who's just got in touch with the correct answer. Not a pit bull either, but...
2: Tell us.
0: The French bulldog.
2: Oh. Really?
0: Yeah, that surprised me, no?
1: Yeah. As the world favourite,
0: yeah.
1: I would think that would be...
0: Yeah.
1: Okay.
0: I mean...
2: There's no accounting for taste.
0: I can't, in my head, I can't see all that many French bulldogs here in Gibraltar.
1: Yeah, I was going to say.
0: And we are a dog-friendly place, but there you go, worldwide, the French bulldog.
2: Interesting. Hey. What about the pug?
0: No place for the pug.
1: Oh.
2: With its little tongue. Good one.
0: Poor pugs and their squashy little faces. It's 9:50. Thursday morning, Radio Gibraltar. This is Whitney Houston now.

0: Tell you.
1: Whitney Houston, Thursday morning. Claire, it is Chronicle O'Clock.
2: Is it actually?
1: It is. It's actually
2: time.
1: Two past, but I don't know.
2: Goodness gracious. Yes, looking at the papers now, as we do every morning, starting with the Gibraltar Chronicle, a few stories on the front page. FITM withdraws GSLP leadership bid as Arias Vazquez confirms she will stand. That's a story we're carrying this morning. Also, Gemma Arias Vazquez has confirmed she'll put herself forward as a leadership candidate at the GSLP's next annual general meeting. Nigel FITM has withdrawn his own bid, instead backing her as the party's future leader. They're both promoting unity in the party. Former teacher coerced and controlled teenager he was allegedly abusing, court hears. That is the continuing trial at the Supreme Court of Clayton Busto, 43-year-old, denies all charges of sexual offences. And the government increases the public service minimum salary. That's the government and Unite the Union who have agreed to increase minimum entry salary for eligible public staff to just over £24,400 per year, with the change backdated to the 1st of April 2025. Those are the main stories in the Gibraltar Chronicle this morning.
1: Over in the UK, the Daily Telegraph also has a story on the police force following Henry Novak's murder. It reports that officers in the force involved felt controlled and pressurised during diversity training. Policing could be driven back to the 1960s by false claims that officers are biased against white people. The Guardian quotes the leader of Britain's black officers as saying it comes as the row over the murder of Henry Novak continues to dominate headlines. Reform UK's Zia Yusuf has been criticised by a former Lib Dem leader for branding prostate cancer checks for black men racist. That's according to the Metro, and Glory for England. That's what the Daily Star is saying. The paper leads on comments from 1966 World Cup winner Sir Geoff Hurst, who says the Three Lions will take home the trophy this year.
2: Wow.
1: LOL.

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8: From the GBC newsroom at 9, Gemma Arias-Vasquez is expected to stand uncontested to become GSLP leader once Fabian Picardo steps down. Nigel Feetham says he will not run for the leadership and will instead support Ms. Arias-Vasquez. She says her priorities will be housing, health and education, and that the party has chosen unity over a leadership contest. A fire at Ocean Spa Plaza this morning has been extinguished by the GFRS. Emergency services were on the scene after calls were received around 6:30 a.m, with most residents evacuated. No casualties have been reported. Temporary restrictions remain as the fire and rescue service continue to monitor the area. And the government and Unite the Union have agreed to raise the minimum entry salary for public sector staff to just over £24,400, backdated to April. It's an increase of around £1,500 on the previous minimum, affecting about 800 workers and costing around £500,000. Your weather, dry and sunny, highs of 27. That's the latest. I'm Claire Nunders.
9: BBC News with Moira Alderson. The Israeli Defence Minister has said his forces will continue ground operations in Lebanon despite the announcement of a renewed ceasefire. The deal requires the Iranian-backed militant group Hezbollah to halt its attacks against Israel and withdraw from southern Lebanon. Here's our chief international editor, Jeremy Bowen.
10: This agreement has no maps. It doesn't describe specific areas. There is no timetable for how this is going to work. It's also dependent on Hezbollah removing their fighters south of the Litani River, which is basically the area that Israel is occupying right now, and a complete cessation of fire from Hezbollah. So it is most unlikely it will change anything in the south, but what it may do is mean that it's more institutionalized, that Israel won't hit Beirut, and perhaps Hezbollah won't shoot over the border.
9: The U.S. House of Representatives has passed a resolution directing President Trump to withdraw U.S. forces from around Iran or win approval from Congress to continue the war. Four Republicans sided with Democrats in a sign of growing opposition to the stalled military campaign. Tom Simons in Washington says it's not likely to have much effect.
11: The War Powers Resolution, which was passed in 1973, on which all this is based, gave the president 60 days to request permission from Congress to effectively have a war. That clock ran out in May, but the White House has said in a statement that the war actually ended in April, when the US and Iran agreed a ceasefire. Now, that ceasefire has been broken many times, but it doesn't look like this vote's going to change very much. But it is politically quite symbolic.
9: Elon Musk's SpaceX has officially filed for what's expected to be the largest IPO in Wall Street history. Mr. Musk plans to raise $75 billion at a target valuation of roughly $1.75 trillion. Gigi Ahn has more details.
12: Shares of the aerospace and AI company are expected to be priced from $135 next week. An unusually large portion will be set aside for retail investors to encourage long-term ownership and lean on his loyal fan base. The company has recently expanded into artificial intelligence after merging with xAI, with plans linked to developing space-based data centers. Analysts say there is nothing normal about what could become the largest IPO in history. And Elon Musk, who will retain majority voting control, will be one step closer to becoming the world's first trillionaire.
9: Top artificial intelligence executives in the US are calling for stricter regulations to prevent AI from being used to develop biological weapons. In an open letter, they say there should be mandatory screening of orders for synthetic DNA to prevent criminals from engineering deadly pathogens. While biotech risks have existed for years, advanced AI systems make it easier to generate and weaponize. BBC News.
0: Thursday morning, just gone 9 o'clock. Robin and Claire with you. Hope you've had a good start to your day, a good week so far. I'll be posing a hypothetical question to Claire in just a sec. Oh, it's a good one. Zara Larsson now.

0: 10 past 9, Thursday morning. That was Gigi Perez on Radio Gibraltar. This morning's fire at Ocean Spa Plaza on Bayside Road. Claire, what's the latest?
1: Yeah, we heard the fire was extinguished some time ago. We understand from people who've been calling in that residents are still not sure whether they can return to the area. We don't have an update on that. We know that the traffic is flowing in the area now. We've heard from people who are there on the scene. And we're waiting for more information from the RGP and the GFRS as to the next steps for residents in the area.

0: the deeper it hurts. More vivid and worse, what I feel I deserve. Yeah, cause I feel way too fabulous.
1: That's Meek. Claire, an update on the updates regarding the fire?
2: Yeah, absolutely. Just came in the during that last song. So, yep, we've heard from the RGP. Roads being reopened. Residents can return. Incident management has been completed. So that's good news. That's definitely good news for now. And obviously we'll be updating on our hourly summaries and in the news bulletin at 1:30.
1: Good news indeed. Okay. So... It's this time of the day, every Thursday, that Stefan will pose a hypothetical question my way. Mm. The tables have now turned.
2: No.
1: So I am to pose a hypothetical question your way. I think this is a good one. It's lighthearted. I think it's a good one. Would you rather never have to wait at a red light again or never have to wait for your food ever again?
2: I would... rather never have to wait for food. I don't mind sitting at a red light.
1: Really?
2: Yeah. I'm very philosophical with red lights. I will tell you for why.
1: As in you, oh, you're one of the, oh, maybe it was meant to be kind of people.
2: I take it as, okay, if I'm stopped at this red light, it's because further on down the road, something's
1: happened.
2: You might
1: be avoiding something.
2: Yes.
1: Yeah.
2: And you know what, Robin? Something has happened. Something has happened to me in the past. Driving around, you know, the black spot area between Eastern Beach and Catlin Bay, the curve that we call the black spot. I drove around that area.

0: I believe it was when there were traffic lights around there, which have been on and off for the last year, it feels like. And I'd been stopped at a light, and as I moved forward from the light, I saw a rock fall into the road.
1: No way!
0: That if that traffic light hadn't been there...
1: Really?
0: Yes.
1: Ah.
0: So obviously I stopped and I reported the rock fall to the RGP, as you do.
1: Yeah. And okay, so you could see it that way. The other thing is that if you were... I mean, you could play that both ways, really.
0: Oh, absolutely.
1: Because if you had the luxury of green lights forever and ever...
0: All the way.
1: Then you might also be avoiding something, that, you know?
0: Yeah, you'd be avoiding stopping.
1: So easy
0: decision.
1: For
0: me, yeah, food. I always want food now.
1: So it's just for you though, not for the rest of your family. You're out to a restaurant.
0: Well, it's fine.
1: And you order your food, and then yours arrives perfectly cooked in a matter of seconds, and the rest of your family, Portoni and the rest, just sat there.
0: Bueno.
1: Staring at you, food jealousy a tope.
0: And absolutely fine in my book. No, we do have
1: this... Well, going to dig in. We don't want it to get cold.
0: We do have this joke that my son's food is always the last dish to be
1: El
0: served.
1: Pobre.
0: Always. It just happens. It's just life.
1: So there you go. Do let us know. Would you rather never have to wait at a red light again or never have to wait for your food at a restaurant? But that doesn't include anyone accompanying you to the restaurant.
0: Just
1: so we're crystal clear.

0: Sam Smith on Radio Gibraltar. You're sure about the food thing? Not over the traffic lights?
1: Para ya, hombre. Yes, I like my food first.
0: Okay, you know it's going to be a bad day when you get all 95 red traffic lights down Queensway. You know it. Like, everyone's been there. It's just the worst.
1: Yeah, you kind of, you go from traffic light to traffic light and they're all red.
0: Stop, even the pedestrian
1: ones that people press the buttons.
0: Yeah.
1: That annoys me when people press the button and they cross before it changes and then it changes and you're stuck there watching the invisible man cross the road.
0: Yeah.
1: What is up with that?
0: Yeah, and then I'm like, well, if you didn't wait for the red light, should I wait for the green light?
1: Oh, controversial.
0: Yeah. So that's a thing. Also, you know those traffic lights by Sandy Bay?
1: Yes.
0: The ones that obviously interchange either end of the Sandy Bay Beach.
1: Because it's a one way during the summer, no? Yeah.
0: Yes.
1: I'm with you.
0: Fun fact, I've never, ever, ever arrived at those traffic lights green.
1: Really?
0: Ever.
1: I have.
0: Ever. Well, you've arrived at those traffic light screens?
1: Yes, and it's really funny because I remember having this conversation with Stefan some time ago, and we spoke about, someone had phoned in, I'm sorry, I can't remember who it was, but someone phoned in and said it was the golden green light when you arrived and it was green.
0: Green.
1: Yeah, because those are really difficult to get green. Yes. Just, ¿qué te digo?
0: I'm not a conspiracy theorist, but I honestly am convinced that those people in traffic light control,
1: they're watching
0: me thinking, aquí viene el tonto otra vez. Put it red, put it red, put it red. So yeah, I avoid Sandy Bay as best as possible. Robin and Claire with you. Prizes up for grabs. Shortly we'll be playing Who Are You in about 20 minutes time. Do get involved. Up next, Sam Fender, Elton John.
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0: Will Smith just gone 9:30 on your Thursday morning. Claire, you a smoker?
1: No.
0: Okay, so I
1: it's
0: ask.
1: It's not very popular these days, is it?
0: It's decreasingly so, isn't it?
2: I think so.
1: A lot of people vaping.
0: Vaping's on the up. Smoking on the down.
1: Yeah, man.
0: The reason I ask is because a new study has found that smokers are getting an extra week off from work per year.
1: Goodness me.
0: Due to their habit of heading outside for a smoke. And it is absolutely right that they head outside for a smoke. But data from the Office for National Statistics indicates that 52% of smokers step away from work for a ciggy or a vape several times a day.
1: Mm.
0: Now, of those studied, they spend up to 20 minutes outside per day. Now, if you tally all that time together, all that time back to back, equates to roughly 40 hours on cigarette breaks in an entire year. You break that down into work days, smokers are getting 6 extra days off work per year. So the moral of the story... No, I'm joking.
1: Don't. Yeah, I could see where you were going with that. Do you know what? That's interesting.
0: Because, isn't it interesting?
1: Yeah, because you kind of... You hear the murmurings around the office sometimes in different places where I've worked. And people are like, and how many times are they going to go outside to have a cigarette?
0: Yeah.
1: So, you know, it certainly adds up. I wouldn't have thought that it added up to that much, though. That's quite surprising.
0: I wonder if in some businesses, maybe the bosses are a little kind of more firm on those kind of things and maybe limit cigarette breaks for this particular reason. I don't know. I've not heard of it happening. I'm just sort of chucking it out there. Are you a smoker, non-smoker? How do you feel about this? Because that work colleague sat beside you, probably out for his or her second cigarette break of the day already. That person, at the end of this year, will have had a week off work more than you.
1: Goodness.
0: Not to stir the pot, but 266, 200. I like being used. It means I have a purpose.

0: That's Bella Kay. I love it. I love it. I love it. Thursday morning. Prizes very shortly up for grabs. What do we got? We've got a 40 quid voucher to spend at Pizza Express and £25 to spend at Chic Hair Salon. That could be yours. We're playing Who Are You in just 5 minutes' time.
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0: Love that. Ed Sheeran on Radio Gibraltar. Claire, we were talking 5 or so minutes ago about smokers on average. You know, this recent study having revealed that they get, over the course of the year, accumulate, tanto smoking breaks, that they accumulate about a week off work more than their non-smoking colleagues. We've had a little bit of reaction. A very good morning to William, who says, look, he says, I'm a smoker, but I don't drink coffee. What about all the coffee breaks that those avid coffee drinkers take? So those add up. He's balancing it out that way. Can you see my face?
1: It depends on how they have the coffee breaks, because I don't have coffee breaks. I will go make a cup of tea, come back to my desk. You know what I mean?
0: Yeah, okay.
1: It's not like I'm sitting away from my desk for 20 minutes.
0: But there are perhaps, like with smokers, there are perhaps those coffee drinkers that maybe just stretch their breaks a little too long.
1: Well, we shall have words with
0: them. Just for the sake of argument. Pete's been in touch. He says, I've seen it all. He's seen many non-smokers complain about the breaks. He's seen a few stop work and have a brew while these smokers went out. And then Nick's been in touch. He says a few years ago, he worked at a place where he was the only non-smoker in the office. And the boss used to come and ask what he was doing outside with the smokers when he didn't smoke. And he said, I'm having a non-smoker smoking break.
1: Wow.
0: Which is fair enough, I think. So thanks for getting in touch, guys. But now...
2: Who are you?

0: £40 to spend at Pizza Express and £25 to spend at a chic hair salon that could all be yours. I've got a mystery someone on my forehead.
1: You do.
0: It's up to me and you, the collective detective, to figure out who it is. Am I Lee Casiaro?
1: No.
0: Am I?
1: But if you were, this would be an incredible show.
0: Am I George Clooney?
1: Why always George Clooney?
0: Am I or not?
1: No, you are not. And you will never be George Clooney because that is always the first guess.
0: Am I Rafael Nadal with the annoying socks?
1: No.
0: No? You sure?
1: I'm sure.
0: Okay, I'll take your word for it. Let's see. So we got. We've got.
1: That's
0: we've
1: my
0: got,
1: impression.
0: Who are we going? Oh no, that's on the smoking thing. We'll get back to that.
1: Oh, people getting in touch.
0: Yeah,
1: no?
0: Loads of people getting in touch. Okay, for this. Right, am I male?
1: Confirmed.
0: Yes, I'm male. Okay, I'm a sportsman.
1: You are not.
0: Not a sportsman.
1: You look at me like, yeah, go on. I am, aren't I? And I'm like, no, you're not.
0: No, okay. An actor, comedian, performer?
1: No.
0: No. No? An author?
1: No.
0: Musician? Am I Ed Sheeran?
1: You are not Ed Sheeran.
0: Am I American?
1: No.
0: No. Am I real?
1: Are you real?
0: Am I real life?
1: No.
0: No. I'm a cartoon character?
1: Yes.
0: Right, okay.
1: Here
0: so
1: we go.
0: A cartoon character. Right, we've made some
1: Let's
0: headway.
1: Get the guesses in.
0: Am I Donald Trump? No,
1: well, no, he's a bit Donald of a cartoon Trump. Character.
0: He does come across one sometimes, doesn't he? Yeah. Right, okay, so cartoon character. From a series or a film? Well, hold on.
1: You have
0: am
1: to
0: I from
1: ask me.
0: Am I from a series?
1: No.
0: Am I from a film?
1: Yes.
0: Right, okay. You said I'm not American. Am I British?
1: No.
0: No? Okay.
1: I don't think you're going to guess the
0: am I from? Am I from Toy Story?
1: No, you are not from Toy Story.
0: Not from Toy Story. Am I from a Disney classic?
1: You certainly are from a Disney classic.
0: I am
1: classic.
0: From a Disney classic. Priscilla, what are you thinking? Who are you thinking?
2: I'm thinking Aladdin.
0: Am I Aladdin?
1: No.
0: Ah, don't do this.
2: Don't laugh at me. I've done what you've told me. I've behaved.
0: Don't know. I'm telling Claire not to do this because of the suspense. I thought you'd nailed it. Anyway, have another thing. Get back in touch.
2: Bye.
0: Thank you, Priscilla.
2: Bye.
0: Yeah, yeah, yeah. Okay, so not Aladdin, but from a Disney classic. No,
1: yeah.
0: You said. Okay. Katya, what are you thinking?
1: Hello.
3: Hello, am I the Beast?
0: The Beast. From Beauty and the Beast.
3: From Beauty and the Beast.
1: No, you are
0: no.
1: not.
0: Okay, thanks. Oh. Get back in touch, Katya.
3: Venga.
1: You'll probably get it on the next guest.
0: Yeah, she will, she will. I know she will. Okay, let's do... Am I... Hello, you're live on Radio Gibraltar.
4: Morning, is it Pinocchio?
1: No, it's not. It's That's not a really
0: Pinocchio.
1: Good guess. No, it's
0: okay,
1: not
0: Okay, let's
1: Pinocchio.
0: Go. Have another thing, get back to us. Violet, let's go to WhatsApp because it's just an avalanche of guesses.
1: Do we need a clue? A clue? A clue?
0: Hold on. Am I Donkey and Shrek?
1: No.
0: Lightning McQueen, Gaston, Peter Pan, Maui, Tarzan. Just stop me when we do get there. Am
1: no,
0: I the genie?
1: No.
0: Am I Donald Duck, Geppetto, Cogsworth?
1: No.
0: Peter Pan?
1: No. You've said Peter Pan
0: Lord
1: twice.
0: Farquaad. Lord Farquaad.
1: No, people talking about Shrek. Shrek is not Disney.
0: Maybe. Okay, fine. Little Mermaid, Simba. Are we in the right era?
1: You're definitely in the right era.
0: Right. Am I from... Sorry, did we say... Have I already asked this? Am I like an animal?
1: You have not asked that. That is a very good question. Yes, you are an animal.
0: I am an animal from a Disney classic. Okay.
1: Yes.
0: Am I Mickey Mouse?
1: No.
0: Am I Baloo?
1: No.
0: No. Come on.
1: So, do you want to
0: clue? Live on Radio Gibraltar. Please don't swear.
5: Morning, Robin, Andrew.
0: Good morning.
1: That's why he said don't swear, no?
5: I know
1: me estoy metiendo contigo. Venga, what's
0: shoot.
1: Your guess?
5: Bueno, Quasimodo. That's why I go to them.
0: Quasimodo is not an animal, por favor, Andrew.
1: But that's a very good guess.
5: Animal.
1: Sí, ahora mismito. You might have been waiting on the line.
0: Venga, Disney animal. Go, have one more guess.
5: Disney animal.
0: Time, okay. No worries. Get back in touch.
5: El rabbit.
0: Am I the rabbit from... Am I a rabbit?
1: No, it's not a rabbit.
0: Not a rabbit. Well, get back in touch, Andrew.
1: Thank you, Andrew.
0: Okay. Back to WhatsApp. Oh, it's kicking off on WhatsApp. Am I Shere Khan?
1: No.
0: Am I Mufasa? Oh, my... It's going crazy. Bambi. Bambi?
1: No.
0: Mufasa?
1: No.
0: Mickey Mouse?
1: No.
0: Sebastian?
1: No.
0: Timona Pumbaa? Trek? No. Trek? Shrek. Rafiki. Oh, Rafiki.
1: Stop it with Shrek. Shrek is not Disney.
0: Lilo, Scar, Goofy, Eeyore... It must be one of them.
1: It's not any of them. So we're running out of time.
0: We are running out of time. Am I Tramp for or Lady from Lady and the Tramp?
1: No.
0: Okay, let's figure this out by film. Let's do film. Am I from The Lion King?
1: You are not from The Lion
0: right.
1: King.
0: Right. Am I from Beauty and the Beast?
1: You are not from Beauty and the Beast.
0: Am I from Snow White and the Seven Dwarfs?
1: No. Snow White is very, very early. We're talking about the era of Beauty and the Beast and Little Mermaid.
0: Am I from Aladdin?
1: Yes.
0: I am? Okay, right. Oh, okay.
1: You're an animal from Aladdin.
0: Am I... Am I a boo?
1: That would have made sense, no.
0: I'm not a boo.
1: That would have been
0: no.
1: The first choice.
0: Okay, so, right. So, who's gone... Who's this? Sally has gone, am I Iago?
1: Sally, did you say Iago? Yay!
0: Yes! Buena, Sally!
1: That was a tough one, eh?
0: Sally has saved us.
1: That was a tough one.
0: From crashing Lucinda's show. Sally, I mean this from the bottom of my heart. Thank you so much.
1: How cool. So, yes, Iago.
0: Iago, this Iago.
6: I can't believe it. I just don't believe it. We're never going to get a hold of that stupid lamp. Just forget it. Look at this. Look at this. I'm so ticked off that I'm molting.
0: That Iago.
1: One of my favorite Disney characters, voiced by Gilbert Gottfried there in the 1992 film Aladdin.
0: Goodness.
1: Fantastic stuff. Well done, Sally.
0: Okay, it's bad for my heart. This game, en serio, it has me up here.
1: Well, that's it now.
0: It's a lot.
1: Over. So
0: it's
1: what has Sally
0: lot.
1: Won?
0: Sally has won £40 to spend at Pizza Express and £25 to spend at Chic Hair Salon. That
1: well
0: is yours.
1: Done.
0: Congratulations, Sally. Hopefully setting the tone for what will be a great Thursday for you.

0: Taylor Swift. Yeah, Iago, you just need to calm down.
1: Look at this. Look at this. I'm so ticked off that I'm molting.
2: Love it.
0: Claire, it's been a pleasure. Just about 10 o'clock. We'll be back tomorrow.
2: Tomorrow morning, bright and early.
0: Bright and early, 7 o'clock. Catch you then. Lucinda next.
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2: From the GBC newsroom at 10. Nigel Feetham says he will not stand for the GSLP leadership when Fabian Picardo steps down and has confirmed his support for Gemma Arias-Vasquez. For her part, Ms. Arias-Vasquez says her priorities would be housing, health and education, and the focus should now be on unity ahead of the leadership transition. Around 800 public sector workers will benefit from a rise in the minimum entry salary following an agreement between the government and Unite the Union. The new starting pay has been set at just over £24,400, backdated to April, an increase of around £1,500 on the previous level. The government says the deal, worth about £500,000, delivers a boost for the lowest paid public servants. And the Fire and Rescue Service has extinguished a fire at Ocean Spa Plaza this morning. Emergency services attended the scene, evacuating residents. No casualties have been reported and the area is now open to traffic and pedestrians. Your weather, dry and sunny today, highs of 27. That's the latest. I'm Claire Nandes.
10: BBC News with Moira Alderson. The Israeli Defence Minister has said his forces will continue ground operations in Lebanon despite the announcement of a renewed ceasefire. The deal requires the Iranian-backed militant group Hezbollah to halt its attacks against Israel and withdraw from southern Lebanon. Here's our chief international editor, Jeremy Bowen.
11: This agreement has no maps. It doesn't describe specific areas. There is no timetable for how this is going to work. It's also dependent on Hezbollah removing their fighters south of the Litani River, which is basically the area that Israel is occupying right now, and a complete cessation of fire from Hezbollah. So it is most unlikely it will change anything in the south, but what it may do is mean that it's more institutionalized, that Israel won't hit Beirut, and perhaps Hezbollah won't shoot over the border.
10: The U.S. House of Representatives has passed a resolution directing President Trump to withdraw U.S. forces from the conflict with Iran or win approval from Congress to continue the war.
12: This is likely to be a symbolic vote by the House of Representatives. What's happened is that four Republicans have voted in favour of this resolution to tell Donald Trump to stop the war in Iran. Now, the problem is that this is not the sort of resolution that is legally binding. The other thing to say is that the White House has always said that it is not involved currently in a war. Now, the White House says that actually the war ended in April when Iran and the US agreed a ceasefire.
10: That was Tom Simons reporting, and earlier Mr. Trump downplayed recent exchanges of fire with Iran. The European Union's begun preparations for talks on the accession of Ukraine and Moldova to the bloc after all 27 member states gave their agreement. The first discussions will involve democratic standards and the rule of law. Hailing the news, Ukraine's Prime Minister Yulia Svyrydenko said her country was one step closer to EU membership. Elon Musk's SpaceX has officially filed for what's expected to be the largest IPO in Wall Street history. His plans to raise $75 billion at a target valuation of roughly $1.75 trillion. The stock's expected to be priced from $135 per share next week. Here's our business presenter, Maura Fogarty.
13: I think what they're counting on, or at least what Elon Musk is counting on, is the cult status, the reputation that he's had, the returns he's given to investors who bought into Tesla years ago. And that's really what they're kind of banking on. Normally, the people who buy into an IPO at this stage are the big institutional funds. What SpaceX has done is they've also said we want a lot of wealthy individual investors to come in and buy our shares as well.
10: BBC News.
14: Well, good morning. You're listening to Radio Gibraltar. Let's go travelling in the time machine. Buckle up. We've got a good one for you on the way. Some feel-good tunes, a film clue too. I thought we'd kick off with this. It's quite colourful and it starts with Yo, Listen Up.

Now to look forward to like Fatboy Slim, yes, Lenny Kravitz, yes, and also Texas, actually. Going to play a bit of Texas next. So good stuff on the way if you'd like to have guests for the year. In order, we've had Maku, Shep, Rachel, Michaela, Jill, Odette and Gabs. Like that, WhatsApp went. Having a little guess for the year. Majority getting it right. Me and Maku were discussing that she was doing her GCSEs. I had started university around this time. Does that help you, by the way? Is that a clue that might help you today? Possibly not. What about if we focus on Wimbledon? I could tell you Pete Sampras defeated Andre Agassi and Lindsay Davenport defeated Steffi Graf in this year. And we'll touch on a great animated film in a little while. Come on, Texas, with a bit of summer sun. If you'd like to get in touch, it's studio@radiogibraltar.gi on the email. Catch me on the phone or WhatsApp, why not? 200 66 200. Let's guess the year.

0: Lenny Kravitz for you in the time machine this morning. Boom! How are you getting on with your guesses, by the way? Still got three songs to go. If you're still mulling over, time machine team, I'm looking at you. I'm just going to let you know, Robin has got in there quicker than you. He's got it right already. He's left you for dust. But there is still time, of course, and all guesses always welcome, especially if you do it the long way around. You don't use Google, because where's the fun in that? Should we give you a film clue? Hold tight. It's a little bit chaotic, but an awful lot of fun.
1: What are we going to do, Buzz?
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1: But I don't want to use my head!
3: Hold on. The toys are back in town.
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3: In one piece.
0: Ooh, not the original. Not the original Toy Story. You're on to Toy Story 2. Pixar winning Best Motion Picture at the Golden Globe Awards. Tim Allen and the whole cast involved in this one. $90 million budget, $511 grossed. Even with my wonky maths, that makes sense. Critics actually consider Toy Story 2 to be one of the very few sequels to be better than the original. Now, that's quite something. Weddings in this year, a royal one, Prince Edward and Sophie, Courtney Cox and David Arquette, the Beckhams and their thrones, and Fatboy Slim married Zoe Ball too. And here he is with Praise You. Turn it up.

0: Oh, she's so good in concert live. I can say that with authority. Went to see Shania Twain around this kind of time, actually, with a friend. We did the whole, like, Stetson cowgirl hats and like outfits and costumes and stuff. Loads of fun. So that would take me back to around this era. Shania Twain is your last song in the time machine this morning. Had some great guesses. We've got quite a roll call. We will zip through, so we'll keep you here all day. But Philippa worked out from the film Toy Story 2, one of the few films, I think, around where the second one is slightly better than the original, according to critics. The latest Toy Story 5, of course, is out in just a few weeks' time, so what a coincidence. So topical, this show. Well done, Philippa, you worked it out. Priscilla got it from the royal wedding clue. Prince Edward getting married to Sophie in this year. Chloe is just saying, bangers, 90s are the best. And she is absolutely spot on with both of those phrases. We were also chatting about Macy Gray just before. What she was like on The Masked Singer last year, was it? Maybe the year before, I don't know. Pete, stop feeling old. It's just a prerequisite of the time machine. Just got to accept it. Lean into it, Pete. Thank you for your guess and your message. You got it right. Nice work, Robin. Paul, not too thrilled with his 13 degrees and rain listening in Wales, but sunshine through your airways, Paul. Great to get your email today. Marsha, thank you for your message too. Giles, yeah, you got that. Kellyanne got that. Who else? Jill. Yeah, well done. Gabs and Odette, you were quite fast, quite quick off the mark. Michaela and Lucy have been singing non-stop, I think, on and off. Non-stop and on and off. Rachel, well done to you. Shep. I think you might have liked the I-465 song. If not liked it, then it certainly helped you work out the year today. And Maku was really, really fast, a teenager back in the day. Getting in touch during just the first few notes of our opening song, the I-465 and Blue. Can we ask you, Jimmy, what is the year and why do you remember it?
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0: Ah, well, there you go then. That would help you, wouldn't it? So, Jimmy, thank you very much today for revealing 1999. Well done. The Time Machine,
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This is Radio Gibraltar. How's Thursday morning treating you so far? I hope all right, and I hope the tune's helping power you through today. I've got an artist to play for you next who was only 5 years old during our time machine year of 1999, by the way. And that artist is Harry Styles, who I've seen there's been a couple of sort of complaints about his tour, the Together Together World Tour. He did 10 shows in Amsterdam, and they worked on doing some fancy staging designed to give fans freedom, apparently, but it did involve 3-metre-high walkways. And fans who had paid to get, you know, a decent spot quite close to the stage ended up sort of a neck ache like that, trying to, where's Harry? Where is he? They couldn't see him. He was obscured from view. Oh, you'd be gutted, wouldn't you? Paid all that money to go along and see one of your favourite singers and you just, well, looking at his toes, his little feet tappling along the 3-metre-high staging. So his tour team saying they're working on it. They're going to try and improve things for the fans. But yeah, a bit of a shame, that one. I want to play something new from Harry Styles. You might think, oh, Lucinda, I know all of Harry Styles' songs. Is it Aperture by any chance? No. Is it Lights Up? No. Is it As It Was? Well, that's quite hard to say. Is it As It Was? Watermelon Sugar? No, none of those. A song just recently released from his new album called Kiss All The Time, Disco Occasionally. This is Dance No More.

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7: From the GBC newsroom at 7. Gemma Arias-Vasquez is expected to stand uncontested to become GSLP leader once Fabian Picardo steps down. Nigel Feetham says he will not run for the leadership and will instead support Mrs. Arias-Vasquez. She says her priority would be housing, health and education, and that the party has chosen unity over a leadership contest. The government and Unite the Union have agreed to raise the minimum entry salary for public sector staff to just over £24,400, backdated to April. It's an increase of around £1,500 on the previous minimum, affecting about 800 workers and costing around £500,000. And the annual Corpus Christi Mass takes place this evening in John McIntosh Square. Your weather, hot and sunny today, highs of 27. That's the latest. I'm Robin Shepherd-Kapur.
8: The Israeli Defence Minister Yisrael Katz has said his forces will continue ground operations in Lebanon despite the announcement of a renewed ceasefire. The deal requires the Iranian-backed militant group Hezbollah to halt its attacks against Israel and withdraw from southern Lebanon. State media in Lebanon has reported continued Israeli airstrikes in the south. Yiland Nell is in Jerusalem.
9: It was already clear that a lot is not really being publicly said in the statement that came out about the latest ceasefire deal. It doesn't include maps. It doesn't include timetables. It's very short on details. But Israel Katz really making it clear that the hundreds of thousands of Lebanese who've been displaced by the latest fighting from the south of the country cannot yet return to their homes. He's saying that Israel's continuing to dismantle what's called terrorist infrastructure in the area. And he's suggesting that Israeli forces still have freedom of action backed up by the US to strike, even in Beirut, if they think it's necessary.
8: Health officials in Gaza say at least 9 Palestinians have been killed in Israeli strikes on Thursday. Medics said warplanes launched attacks on 4 apartments, with 5 members of a single family killed in one of the strikes. Israel's military has not yet commented, but routinely claims its strikes are aimed at thwarting imminent attacks. Hada al-Bathran, a Palestinian man from Gaza, says looking for safety in the devastated strip is pointless.
10: There is no safety in Gaza. Wherever you go, you find hit, people dead. There is no area in Gaza that is safe. Every day they fire at us from there and strike us with missiles. It's futile. The war did not stop.
8: The government of Fiji has rejected plans by an Australian billionaire to import hundreds of thousands of tons of rubbish to be burned for energy production. The proposal was blocked, citing multiple severe environmental and public health risks, Phoebe Hobson reports.
11: The Australian company The Next Generation Holdings had hoped to build an incinerator capable of consuming up to 900,000 tonnes of waste a year. But the plans proved controversial, as the project was to be built close to Nadi, a city on Fiji's main island. That's an important tourism destination. Fiji's ambassador to the UN raised concerns that his country could become the Pacific's ashtray, and local villagers labelled the plans as waste colonialism. The company said burning imported rubbish could help Fiji produce electricity and cut back on diesel.
8: The European Union has begun preparations for talks on the accession of Ukraine and Moldova to the bloc, after all 27 member states gave their agreement. The first discussions will involve democratic standards and the rule of law. Hailing the news, Ukraine's Prime Minister Yulia Svyrydenko said her country was one step closer to EU membership. Hungary, under its new government, has set aside earlier objections. Now there's an agreement with Ukraine on the rights of the Hungarian minority there. BBC News.
12: 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Hi there, good morning. Thursday weekend is in reaching distance. To take us there, they've got great tunes for you from Calvin Harris, Lady Gaga and The Weeknd. Plus, something new for you next. It's called Fabulous. It's by Meek, and it is fabulous.

0: for it hurts. More vivid and worse, what I feel it deserve. Yeah, cause I feel way too fabulous.
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This is Radio Gibraltar. I stumbled across, and I don't know why it showed up in my newsfeed. The old algorithm has been spying on me, and I don't mind because it often gets it right. So something popped up on my newsfeed from somebody I don't follow on Instagram, a musician. Welcome. Come my way, musicians. I'm all ears. And it's a lady called Chloe. She just goes by the title Chloe Piano, or her username is Clockin' Piano. And I thought, well, what's this then? What's this? And what she does is takes big rocky kind of songs, big noisy songs, and turns them into beautiful piano tunes that you could walk down the aisle to for your wedding. And I'm talking covers by Red Hot Chili Peppers, Alice in Chains, Deftones, Planet Funk, and even Oasis. And she makes them sound beautiful. And if you don't believe me, or you're trying to imagine what that might be like, I want to ask if you recognise the original song for this.

Wish I could play the piano. I had lessons once, you know, years back. Didn't get it. Did not get it at all. So she's taken this very popular, and it does get quite a noisy song, and she's turned it into something that you could use at a wedding. And she sort of takes requests, and her account appears to be growing and growing. So this is a cover of a song that was big in the 90s. It went along with a film as well. If you haven't yet worked it out, I thought I might just give you a little snip of the original. There you go. Underworld's Born Slippy. Yeah, so just for reference, the song then does go on and get quite heavy, quite noisy, but that's her talent. Fancy being able to turn big, big, noisy songs into something completely different on the piano. What a skill, right? Do you know anyone that can do anything along those lines? So you wouldn't walk down the aisle to this, would you? Or would you? Maybe you would. Maybe that's right up your street, so I don't know. Chloe Piano, she goes by on Instagram. If you want to explore a little bit more, I've certainly quite enjoyed her content.

0: It's Lady Gaga playing on Radio Gibraltar, warming up outside. 23 degrees at the moment. We are forecast sunshine, a light west southwesterly. That's set to get fresher this afternoon and moderates. And we'll reach a high later of 27 degrees. Coming up for you soon, the latest from Mimi Webb, Benson Boone and some Katy Perry too.
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On your Thursday morning, it's just gone 11:30. That means there's about an hour left of the coffee morning happening at King's Chapel. If you'd like to call by, if you're going to be around that area over the next hour or so, you are more than welcome. The Armed Forces Charity run this quite frequently, so it's today until 12:30 at King's Chapel. Have a coffee for me. This is new now. It's from Mimi Webb and it's called Eyes Closed.

0: Benson Boone, Mystical Magical. I'd like to say a massive well done to everybody involved in the candlelight concert that was held in St. Michael's Cave last night. Did manage to go along, got myself surprisingly brilliant seats, quite near the front, actually. And just what a joy. I know a lot of people worked hard to make this happen, and it was absolutely spectacular. I was thinking about playing you some snips from there, some audio clips, because culture.gi have shared quite a few on their social media pages, but I'll be honest with you, it doesn't do it justice. I don't think you need to hear the clips, because being there in person was better. And just such talent, huge amount of talent. Every time a new singer came forward to do their solo piece, I thought, oh, there's no way they can be better than the singer who just went before. And then bang, it just improved. So Amazing Grace, Memory, Hallelujah, One Moment in Time, River Deep, Mountain High. You get the idea. Sea Scout Band. See, I think I enjoy bagpipes played in that setting. So, so brilliant. Goosebumps. And Nathan Pyers did fantastically well, and a great finish with Sweet Caroline. I was sitting next to a, you know, nice, modest gentleman who came alive at the end, the arms swinging and the clapping and everything. It was absolutely fantastic. So huge, huge talent and huge well done to everybody involved in pulling off a very successful goosebumpy kind of candlelight concert inside at Michael's Cave last night. Next time that rolls round, if you see it, I do highly recommend, okay? It's really nice to immerse yourself in true talent, a whole group of people coming together to make something quite special. You just have to ignore everybody trying to video the entire concert on their phones around you, okay? If you can just close your eyes and ignore that bit, music's absolutely brilliant. And if you went, perhaps, last night, if you enjoyed it, if you're maybe a proud parent, I saw a lot of proud family members, perhaps you'd be interested in a celebration of opera. That's next on the 9th. So next week on Tuesday, happening at the Holy Trinity Cathedral. Tickets for that are available if you want to check them out online. buytickets.gi or at the John McIntosh Hall reception from 8 o'clock. So it might be a crossover. If you went last night and you loved it, you might enjoy a celebration of opera next Tuesday in the church. In a different vein, let's pop you on some Miles Smith, some Bruno Mars and James Arthur on the way.
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It's Miles Smith with Nice to Meet You playing on Radio Gibraltar Thursday morning. I just checked the clock, still last 9 minutes of Thursday morning. Just looking ahead to GBC television for you tonight from 7:30, the Corpus Christi Mass being carried for you live at that time. From 9, it's Viewpoint with Roz Ostengo every Thursday evening, taking a topical look and a debate. So tonight it's looking at the Conflict of Interest Bill, if you'd like to catch that, just after 9 tonight. And from 10 it's Talking Business with a focus on property as well. All of that's available for you at gbc.gi. Also the place to go if you want to catch up on anything you might have missed.

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6: From the GBC newsroom at 12, Nigel Feetham says he will not stand for the GSLP leadership when Fabian Picardo steps down and has confirmed his support for Gemma Arias-Vazquez. For her part, Ms. Arias-Vazquez says her priorities would be housing, health and education, and that the focus should now be on unity ahead of the leadership transition. Around 800 public sector workers will benefit from a rise in the minimum entry salary following an agreement between the government and Unite the Union. The new starting pay has been set at just over £24,400, backdated to April. It's an increase of around £1,500 on the previous level. The government says the deal, worth about £500,000, delivers a boost for the lowest paid public servants. And a fire at Ocean Spa Plaza this morning was extinguished within an hour by GFRS. Roads were temporarily closed and residents evacuated while the fire and rescue service dealt with the blaze. No injuries have been reported. Your weather dry and sunny today, highs of 27. That's the latest. I'm Claire Nandes.
7: BBC News with Moira Alderson. The Israeli Defence Minister, Yisrael Katz, has said his forces will continue ground operations in Lebanon despite the announcement of a renewed ceasefire. The deal requires the Iranian-backed militant group Hezbollah to halt its attacks against Israel and withdraw from southern Lebanon. Lina Sinjab is in Beirut.
8: This agreement today is mainly affecting Hezbollah stopping any hostilities against Israel. In return, Israel will stop all attacks in Lebanon. But it doesn't specify exactly if the Israelis will pull out or when they will pull out. The pilot zones that they've spoken about are also like a tester on how the Lebanese army is going to operate. So it's all really a wait and watch how this is going to be implemented, how the Lebanese army is able to be in charge of the south.
7: Meanwhile, a United Nations peacekeeper has died and two more have been injured after mortar shells hit their position in Lebanon. The attack happened on Wednesday in the southeast of the country, where Israel and Hezbollah have been attacking each other. The peacekeeping mission, which is supporting humanitarian organisations in the region, did not say who the shells came from. Health officials in Gaza say that at least nine Palestinians have been killed in Israeli strikes on Thursday. Medics said warplanes launched attacks on four apartments, with five members of a single family killed in one of the strikes. From Jerusalem, Wira Davis has this report.
9: Among videos posted on social media, said to be the aftermath of the airstrikes, were distressing images of people trying to leave a building engulfed in fire at the Beach refugee camp to the west of Gaza City. The BBC was told that at least three Israeli helicopters had launched strikes against several buildings. Among those reportedly targeted was a Hamas commander in northern Gaza, who was killed along with his wife and three of their children. Israel has carried out repeated airstrikes in Gaza, despite last October's American brokered ceasefire, accusing Hamas of rearming and rebuilding its forces.
7: The government of Fiji has rejected plans by an Australian billionaire to import hundreds of thousands of tonnes of rubbish to be burned for energy production. The proposal was blocked, citing multiple severe environmental and public health risks. Phoebe Hobson has this report.
10: The Australian company The Next Generation Holdings had hoped to build an incinerator capable of consuming up to 900,000 tonnes of waste a year. But the plans proved controversial, as the project was to be built close to Nadi, a city on Fiji's main island. That's an important tourism destination. Fiji's ambassador to the UN raised concerns that his country could become the Pacific's ashtray, and local villagers labelled the plans as waste colonialism. The company said burning imported rubbish could help Fiji produce electricity and cut back on diesel.
7: BBC News.
11: It's Thursday afternoon and you're with Radio Gibraltar. Thanks for having us on today. Coming up in the next hour, let's take a look at some of the stories trending online. We'll have a look at what's showing at the cinema too. Plus, pop you on tunes from Sophie Ellis-Bextor, the current UK number one, and these guys, it's Head and Heart.

still there. Still top of the charts. It's Rein Me In with Sam Fender and Olivia Dean. Sam Fender, if you remember, has had out 17 Going Under. I think that's the first song where I thought, whoa, this guy's good. That's the first tune I think I recognise from Sam Fender. And of course, he had People Watching as well. Lindsay Buckingham of Fleetwood Mac has mentioned that he does see his own influences there in People Watching by Sam Fender, specifically the guitar part, saying it's a very emotive space. And he's seeing some parallels, which has got to be a big compliment, I suppose. As long as doesn't try and sue Sam Fender. Let's hope not, fingers crossed. Lindsay Buckingham, Meek Fleetwood and Miley Cyrus are all teamed up here now. This is called Secrets. 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

0: if you've enjoyed this by Karen Ramirez. I reckon you're going to enjoy a song I've got coming up for you before 12:30. A similar kind of vibe. Before that, I'm going to pop you on somebody who sounds a lot like musician Dermot Kennedy, okay? You're going to want to think it's Dermot Kennedy. I'm going to tell you that it's not. Instead, it's Victor Ray, and the song is called Disappear.
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born the same year as me, Sophie Ellis-Bextor. It's Take Me Home, playing on Radio Gibraltar. Coming up for you soon, going to let you know about a competition you might want to get involved with coming up in the next week or so. What's going to play some great tunes from the Black Eyed Peas, Tom Grennan and Gracie Abrams, something new from her, actually. I always think she sounds like Taylor Swift. Plus, let's take a little look at some of the stories that have been trending online in just the last few hours. That's all on the way soon.

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1: Coming up as from 1 o'clock, we'll hear from the GFRS following a fire at Ocean Spa Plaza this morning. Residents were evacuated while the emergency services dealt with the blaze. Special Olympics Gibraltar has returned from the Switzerland National Summer Games with an outstanding collection of medals following a successful bowling competition. Some of the Special Olympics team will be joining me in the studio. We'll also be joined by the recipients of the Youth Achievement Awards and finding out about the Brave Hearts Awards. They were celebrated this morning, recognising young people going through serious illness or medical treatment. We'll also find out about Gibraltar's first green bus stop, which will be launched tomorrow. All that plus more on our top stories on Gibraltar Today with me, Kellyanne Borge.
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Noughties, Madonna with Beautiful Stranger. This is Radio Gibraltar on your Thursday afternoon. Mentioned I'll let you know about a competition coming up. You might like to get involved with this, and you do have time. It's next Wednesday the 10th, the deadline for In Nature, and it's organised by the Horticultural Society. So it's a competition involving artwork and photographs. You are welcome to get involved. And there's three categories there: Gibraltar wildlife, nature's textures, and native plants too. So three different age groups. There's a trophy and £100 prize for the overall winner, as well as other prizes for the different age groups. And your works get displayed at the Growing Artist Hub in Irishtown as well later on in June. So you need to get your skates on. You'll need to get working on this if you would like to get involved. Full details are at Gibraltar Horticultural Society. That's all one word, by the way. .com. Deadline next Wednesday. It's the In Nature Art and Photography Competition. Good luck.

Depressingly as relevant as ever. Black Eyed Peas, Where Is the Love? You're listening to Radio Gibraltar. It's the 4th of June today. A look at some of the stories trending online. The Prime Minister, Keir Starmer, has condemned Elon Musk's comments and reaction to the Henry Novak murder case, accusing him of trying to incite division in the UK and interfering in politics. The police watchdog has warned against speculation on the case. Meanwhile, Elon Musk is set to become the world's first trillionaire after SpaceX has officially filed for IPO. So stock market debut there. Ka-ching, ka-ching, ka-ching, all the way to the bank for Elon Musk. In royal news, Prince William says British pubs must be protected and supported. That's after recent news that on average, two pubs closed every day in the first quarter of 2026, believed to be linked to the Chancellor's tax rises. Meanwhile, Prince Harry and Meghan have shared a portrait photo of their daughter, Lilibet. Would you believe she's turned five? They've kept her face hidden, but you can see her strawberry blonde hair, a lovely photo being shared there. In medical news, quite exciting, a new ovarian cancer treatment's been approved for use on the NHS. It's a landmark decision, the first time in 20 years. It's believed that hundreds of women will benefit from being offered this new treatment. Meanwhile, Europe's first universal theme park is being built in the UK. It's getting underway with £1.3 billion in taxpayer funds. It's expected that when the attraction opens in Bedford in 2031, it could attract 8.5 million visitors per year. In sport, England, New Zealand, the first test day one at Lord's getting underway. All eyes on that one. In the world of entertainment, you've got boxer Tommy Fury and Molly Mae Hague having welcomed their second child. They're being congratulated by fans online. Celebrity Gogglebox are announcing a new lineup of stars. You've got the likes of Olivia Atwood and Julian Clary involved there. Kanye West is going to be allowed to perform in the Netherlands after facing bans in other countries for reasons we won't go into. And in music news as well, Heritage Live Festival being held in Sandringham. This looks like one that's gone under the radar a little bit and yet has huge lineup. Christina Aguilera set to perform there, Ricky Martin, Eric Clapton, Lionel Richie and Janet Jackson. Wow, wow, wow. That's the Heritage Live Festival. And the artist I'm about to play for you now has been looking super glamorous in hot pink and black sequins, posing on the red carpet in London for the premiere of a new film that she stars in. It's called Office Romance. It's a rom-com. And the artist in question is Jennifer Lopez. Here she is now on Radio Gibraltar. It's If You Had My Love.

It's J-Lo promoting her new film that's called Office Romance. She's been pictured looking super glam on the red carpet in London just yesterday. You're listening to Radio Gibraltar. Just a little reminder for you, Thursday lunchtime. Yeah, just coming up to 5 to 1. That means the latest episode of Born on the Rock, Gibraltar Birth Stories podcast, will be out, say, in 10 minutes or so, up to episode 58 now. And I can tell you this week, there's a focus on the 80s and the 90s. So do catch that if you like to take yourself along to gbc.gi, find podcasts there, or on any other streaming platform that you normally use. New music for you now, Gracie Abrams. It's Hit the Wall. Stay with us for Gibraltar Today. That's next between 1 and 2. See you tomorrow. I'm a

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6: From the GBC newsroom at 1. Gemma Arias-Vasquez is expected to stand uncontested to become GSLP leader once Fabian Bigardo steps down. Nigel Feetham says he will not run for the leadership and will instead support Ms Arias-Vasquez. She says her priority would be housing, health and education, and that the party has chosen unity over a leadership contest. The government and Unite the Union have agreed to raise the minimum entry salary for public sector staff to just over £24,400. It's an increase of around £1,500 on the previous minimum, affecting about 800 workers and costing around £500,000. The Chief Minister says it delivers a real boost for the lowest paid public servants. And a fire at Ocean Spa Plaza this morning has been extinguished by the GFRS. Emergency services were on the scene after calls were received around 6:30 a.m, with most residents evacuated. No casualties have been reported and an investigation is ongoing. Your weather, fine and sunny, highs of 27. That's the latest. I'm Claire Nandes.
7: BBC News with Moira Alderson. The Lebanese president has said a US-brokered ceasefire is the last chance for meaningful peace in his country. Joseph Aoun said the truce would come into force within 24 hours of all parties approving it. Hezbollah is yet to comment, though the agreed process requires it to halt attacks on Israel and withdraw from southern Lebanon. Israel is insisting it can continue its ground operations. Repeated strikes in southern Lebanon on Thursday dampened the cautious optimism with which Lebanese people had greeted the ceasefire announcement. Lina Sinjab is in Beirut.
8: It doesn't specify exactly if the Israelis will pull out or when they will pull out. Pilot zones that they've spoken about are also a tester on how the Lebanese army is going to operate, something that also has been agreed in 2024 to have the Lebanese army in charge of the south, but never implemented because Hezbollah refused to give up arms and allow the army in. So it's all really wait and watch how this is going to be implemented.
7: A United Nations peacekeeper of Serbian nationality has died after mortar shells hit a UN position in southeast Lebanon. Two others were wounded in Wednesday's attack. The peacekeeping mission did not say whether Israel or the Iranian-backed Hezbollah was responsible for the attack, but had opened an investigation. Israel rarely uses mortars in its strikes against Hezbollah. Health officials and witnesses in Gaza say at least 11 Palestinians have been killed, with dozens more wounded in Israeli strikes on Thursday. Israel has carried out repeated airstrikes in Gaza, despite last October's US-brokered ceasefire. Wera Davis is in Jerusalem.
9: A medical source at Gaza's Al-Shifa hospital told the BBC that rescue teams had brought in the bodies of several victims after Israeli aircraft struck at least four residential buildings in several parts of Gaza City, causing powerful explosions. Among those reportedly targeted was a Hamas commander in northern Gaza who was killed along with his wife and three of their children. With the world's attention focused on conflicts elsewhere in the region, the situation in Gaza continues to deteriorate.
7: Fiji's government has rejected plans by an Australian billionaire to import hundreds of thousands of tonnes of rubbish to be burned for energy production. The proposal was blocked over severe environmental and public health risks. It would have also contributed to a 25% increase in Fiji's national emissions. The company behind the proposal has yet to comment. Savendra Michael is Fiji's environment minister.
10: This is not a decision against investment. This is not a decision against innovation. It is not a decision against finding better solutions for Fiji's waste management challenges. This is a decision on whether the EIA report met the legal and technical standard required for approval. The department found that it did not.
7: BBC News.
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11: Good afternoon. Coming up on today's show, more on our top news stories, with Gemma Arias-Vasquez expected to stand uncontested for the leadership of the GSLP. We'll be bringing you the latest developments. In other news, around 800 public sector workers are set to benefit from a rise in the minimum entry salary. That's following an agreement between the government and Unite the Union. We'll also be hearing the latest from the Gibraltar Fire and Rescue Service. Following this morning's fire at Ocean Spa Plaza, residents were evacuated while crews dealt with the blaze. And thankfully, no injuries have been reported. It is a jam-packed show today. Special Olympics Gibraltar has returned from the Switzerland National Summer Games with an outstanding medal haul after a successful bowling competition.
12: I competed in bowling in Switzerland, doing the singles, the doubles, and the team event.
11: Some of the athletes and team members will be joining me in the studio. We'll also be joined by the recipients of this year's Youth Achievement Awards, recognising young people who've made a positive impact through leadership, achievement and community spirit.
13: Today we have a few of the award winners of the Youth Achievement Awards, and they will be able to say what in their opinion has made them stand out to be able to receive an award for the outstanding work that they're doing in the community.
11: This morning also saw the presentation of the Brave Hearts Awards.
14: Thanks to Carmen, who was the architect and is the architect of this incredible celebration of younger children in our community that have gone through adversity, probably still going through adversity, but showing resilience and courage.
11: The awards celebrate the courage of young people living with serious illnesses or undergoing medical treatment. And Gibraltar's first green bus stop will be officially launched tomorrow.
15: We're helping to green Gibraltar by transforming bus shelter roofs into beautiful living carpets of plants.
11: The project, led by the Horticulture Society and O2, forms part of the wider Green Gibraltar campaign. So lots to discuss, as always, between 1 and 2 o'clock. If you'd like to get involved, you can call or WhatsApp us on 200 66 200. This is Gibraltar Today, and in football, Gibraltar thrashed the British Virgin Islands 4-0 in an international friendly at Europa Point last night. An impressive team performance, but the spotlight was firmly on one man in particular. It was veteran striker Lee Gassiaro's last appearance for the national team. He came off midway through the second half to a standing ovation. Standing ovation for Lee Gassiaro last night at Europa Point after that success against the British Virgin Islands. Now, the women's national team will be taking on Bulgaria tomorrow, kickoff at 5 p.m, and the men's squad go again on Saturday against the Cayman Islands at 6. You can watch both matches live on GBC Television. Now, Gibraltar's first green bus stop will be launched tomorrow. The initiative is being delivered by the Horticultural Society and O2 as part of the wider Green Gibraltar campaign, transforming a public transport shelter into a living green space. So joining us to tell us more, we have Annabelle Morcovalli of the Horticultural Society, of course, and also Vanessa Byrne of O2. So thank you both so much
16: thank
11: for joining
16: you so
11: me.
16: Much. Thank you.
11: So what exactly is happening tomorrow?
15: Well, we're launching, like you've just said, the first green bus shelter roof project, which is obviously one of many that are going to go up as from September. This is the first one. And we're going to be able to see them all around Gibraltar, which is very, very exciting. It's a really good initiative in terms of the environment, sustainability, and all those other benefits that I'm sure Vanessa will expand in a minute. But yes, we're very excited, and I think it's a very good win for Gibraltar.
16: Yeah, we're super excited. I think it's a win for everything because, I mean, we always said like green bus stops. You read up on this because it's not the first place that this is being created. There's loads of different countries that are incorporating green roofs on bus shelters. And it's got so many benefits. You know, it lessens the temperature in the bus stop itself, promotes biodiversity. It's a carbon capture as well. So, and we can't avoid the beauty that that greenery has. So it's a win-win.
11: For those who haven't seen a green bus stop before, can you paint a picture for us on what we can expect?
15: Okay, basically it's going to be, it's a bus shelter, and then on top of the bus shelter it's going to be encased in beautiful box of wood, and then on top will be a green carpet of plants. So we decided on a particular species because obviously drought resistant, easy to maintain. The technology is amazing because it's hydropacks, so it's the latest thing on the market. I mean, we're working with a very reputable company that's been in the business for over 30 years. I mean, they are a global company, so they are delivering these packs throughout Europe and the wider world. And they work very closely with the government of France. Obviously, we had several meetings with them, and we're very happy. I think this technology can really work well in Gibraltar. It's great for terraces. We're actually looking at having a project which is just the terrace, and it's going to be amazing because it basically is like almost like a green carpet of plants, and it's going to be beautiful. Obviously, we have to give it time to establish itself. It's already very green. We've been watering and looking after it because it's already in Gibraltar.
11: Where is the first one?
15: In Fish Market Steps. So it's tomorrow at 11.
16: Yeah, we're quite lucky with the wooden framing. What we thought as well is to beautify the bus stop even more. So we thought, well, let's put the name of the bus stop in every single green roof. So now as you come in with the bus, you'll see Fish Market Steps. And every bus stop that we will have the name of the bus stop. So it's easier to be able to locate where you are. And we have to say a huge thank you to our sponsors who are Eroski. They are have been super supportive ever since we came up to them from the very beginning of this. Yes. And we're really excited to be able to showcase to them this tomorrow. So
11: tell us a little bit more about the benefits for those who are using the bus. What might encourage more people to take it? It's a more pleasant experience, are you hoping?
15: Well, basically, one of the biggest benefits to the people within a bus shelter is that it will lower temperatures. Mm-hmm. So it will be more of a pleasant. And in winter, you will find that it will keep the warmth in. So it's got all the benefits of basically immersing yourself, you know, into a forest or any park or any, because the greenery will actually have those huge benefits. Apart from that, obviously, biodiversity is a very important subject. Mm-hmm. And within such an urban situation as we are in Gibraltar, this is of benefit in many ways, obviously for pollution as well, because obviously it is a carbon capture, and even though it's only little pockets, but when you amount all the buses that there are in Gibraltar, that will actually contribute to us trying to absorb all those toxic things that are in our air because of the traffic mm-hmm. that we have.
11: So every little green pocket makes a difference.
15: Absolutely. Yeah.
11: Tell us a little bit more about the plants that have been chosen for the project.
16: Okay. Annabella Sotou.
15: Okay, so it's a mixture of sedums, and which is very much like succulents. So they are very drought mm-hmm. resistant, and they take minimum care. So maintenance, obviously, we do need over the summer months. It's very, very dry in Gibraltar. So this one will have particular, you know, we will be looking after this one almost like a baby, because we want it to make sure that it's looking as good as it possibly can. But like any green area, it will have to go through its seasons. Mm-hmm. So it will have the flowers.

0: Will survive. And also like birds and insects, they will bring their own seeds that will be seeded from the wildflowers that are around our habitat.
1: Now you've come in at a good time because yesterday was World Bicycle Day. Tomorrow is World Environment Day. So what's on the cards for tomorrow, Vanessa?
2: Well, apart from the launch of the first green roof, which we've been working on for the past year, so it's super exciting for us. We've been doing shop window competition now for a good while, since 2023. So we're going to be announcing the winner for the shop window competition, and that's pretty much promoting the use of sustainable materials and promoting the environment in all shop windows around town so that we can make sure that town looks like, you know, it's supporting the environment in their own way and showcasing to the public when they're walking how green everything can be and how nice. So we're going to be showcasing that, which is super exciting.
1: What's the response been like from local businesses?
2: It's been super good. Honestly, every year we get more and more participants. So it's super exciting. We always give the award in Eco Festival, but because the Eco Festival had to be a bit earlier this year, we decided let's do it on World Environment Day and let's give this award to make it extra special, you know?
1: Now, I've spoken to you both quite recently because you always have something on. This all forms part of the you're laughing, Annabelle, because it's true. You might as well move in at this point.
0: I am so sorry, honestly.
1: No, we love to have you. We love to have you. And it's very clear that you're very passionate about this, which is lovely to see. This is all part of ongoing work with the Green Gibraltar campaign. Yes. So what else is on the cards for this year?
0: Well, this year, obviously, we have the In Nature competition, which is the art and photography competition. And we'd like people to visit the exhibition, obviously, but also to take part of that. Anybody can do it. There's many categories. And we'd like to get people involved going out in nature. I think it is important that as people, we actually go out to parks and find those relaxing areas that we can find in nature, because I think it's very important. And I try to do it as much as I possibly can, because I think that there is a sense that we really do need to get back to our roots in a way.
2: We've also got four new bus stops as well that we're going to be doing in September. So these four bus stops are going to be all done before December. So you'll see five in total. We've got, I think, another four in the line for the beginning of the following year. And I mean, if any company is interested in joining the Green Roof campaign, let's just say, then, you know, to get in contact with Annabelle or with myself, and would be lovely to work with everybody.
0: Yeah. And actually, the sponsor does get their name on the side of the bus stop for as long as they're sponsoring, which is fantastic. And I think it's a good way for companies to give back to the community, because at the end of the day, we're all responsible for our sustainability and for the protection of our environment. So I think that this is a very good way for companies to actually contribute, not only to beautifying, but also to give back in terms of carbon, basically captivating some of that carbon that we have in our air.
1: Thank you both so much, Annabelle Morgadali and Vanessa Byrne. Until
2: Thank
1: next
2: you.
1: Time.
2: I'm
1: Thank sure
2: you
1: it won't
2: so
1: be
2: much.
1: Too long.
0: Thank you.
2: Thank you.
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1: Well, Catlin Bay Road is closed to vehicles as from Monday, that's the 8th until the 11th of June, from 9:30 p.m. until 7 a.m. for resurfacing works. So access will be via Europa Advanced Road, but bus routes and pedestrian access will be unaffected. We have one more flight today, an EasyJet Gatwick, and there has been one cruise liner in port, the Norwegian Dawn, but that will have just left. At the frontier, there is no queue to drive into Spain at the moment. Now, local singer-songwriter Simon Dumas has released a new song with hugely successful US artist Sarah Kroger, who enjoys millions of streams on Spotify. The song is called Siento, and you may already be familiar with it. Simon tells us why this song has a special place in his heart.
4: This song has always meant the world to me. I always used to play it in prayer meetings and, you know, growing up, going to mass. It's a song that a lot of people we'll know in Gibraltar. It's from the Charismatic Renewal in Spain, I think part of a songbook that came out in the 1970s. And so the only version of it that existed was just an acoustic guitar with lyrics. And so getting to breathe just this brand new life and spirit into the song with Sarah Kroger's incredible vocals and adding some English lyrics. It's just been a really special project. It feels, yeah, really incredible that it's out in the world, and the response so far has been just super humbling. So thank you so much for showing some love

0: to Siento, and hope you enjoy.
1: Siento que tú eres Dios.

0: Simon Dumas's latest song, this time with Sarah Kroger, is called Siento. Katia has been in touch. She says it's so beautiful. Thank you, Katia. She got in touch on WhatsApp. The number to reach us on is 200 66 200. Bev also been in touch discussing plants. She says they can not only be beautiful, but also good for mental health and can filter out traffic pollution. So that was on the back of our interview with Annabelle and Vanessa. But now we're talking Youth Achievement Awards. They honour young people who contribute to society through their leadership, achievements and community spirit. So joining me today, we have Anaya Robertson. Good afternoon.
1: Good afternoon.
0: We also have Chantelle Lawless-Pembroke.
2: Hello.
0: And Kieran Richardson-Fath.
3: Good afternoon.
0: Thank you all so much. You've all been given awards at a recent ceremony. So congratulations to you all. Also joining us, we have Rebecca Figueres of the Youth Service and Annie Green from Childline. So a packed studio this afternoon.
4: Hi.
0: Thank you for joining. Chantelle, perhaps we can start with you. You were recognised for your contribution to the canoeing community. So what can you tell us about your interest there? What got you into canoeing to begin with?
2: My friends did it, so I joined, and then I just kind of like got better, and then new people came, so I just decided to like help them to like get to where like should be.
0: And do you compete? Do you?
2: No, I don't compete.
0: But so did getting this award surprise you at all? How did it feel to receive that recognition?
2: It felt nice.
0: We also have in the studio, we have Anaya, and you are recognised for leadership and support of younger dancers within Yalda Ponza's dance group, I believe, no?
2: Yeah.
0: So how long have you been a dancer?
5: So I started when I was 2 years old.
0: Oh, wow,
5: very
0: young then.
5: And I continued through about till I was 19. And then I now help her when she has the shows and when she has events going on.
0: And I know that dancing, it takes a lot of hard work, a lot of commitment. It can be stressful. How do you help out younger dancers?
5: Well, whenever they need help or whenever they need advice and whenever they just want the feedback, they're available to rely on me. And obviously watching them dance and telling them like how to do it. And I've been doing it since a young age.
0: So how did it feel when you knew that you were going to receive this award?
5: Honestly, I have no words. I was in shock. I felt honoured and proud of myself.
0: I'm sure, and I'm glad you do. Definitely well-deserved. Kieran, tell us a little bit about yourself and why you've been recognised for Youth Service Young Leaders. You've taken on a leadership role, so you help others too.
3: So I'm a young leader with the Youth Service. Basically, we're a group of young people who are very... we have a good presence in the youth service, so they gave us the opportunity to do this program, which allows us to be sort of like a youth worker, but younger. So we help out around the clubs. Maybe we help with activities. We help, if a kid needs to talk to anybody, we're around too. We're just here to be reliable.
0: Mm-hmm. So what does the role consist of apart from that in like your day to day? Do you make a lot of friends in your role?
3: So what we do usually is we visit the clubs, we talk to the young people, like as if we were youth workers, but younger. So, we help around the club. If they need to talk, maybe we just around if they need help.
0: Do you think because you're younger, you're a bit more relatable, so the youngsters are a little bit more open to speaking with you, perhaps compared to a grown-up or an adult?
3: Yeah, I believe that's something that the youth workers considered when they began this program.
0: Now, Rebecca from Youth Service, Annie from Childline, both in the studio with us. This must be one of the most rewarding parts of what you guys do, no? Seeing young people thrive in this way.
6: Absolutely. This is the second year that we've actually run the Youth Achievement Awards. So we always get very excited. We open out the nomination process. And it's just really nice to see what kind of nominations we get through. Mm-hmm. Because the point and the philosophy of the awards is to recognise young people's achievements in perhaps in a way where really they haven't been recognised before. So we're very happy to receive the support from the community. And it's always great to be able to give out awards to young people that really need it, and also to give rise and the reputation of the NGOs and all the people that nominate. So I think all round it's a very positive experience.
0: Annie, how important do you think it is to recognise these positive qualities in youngsters at such a pivotal time in their lives?
7: Oh, without a doubt, invaluable. We were particularly pleased to receive this award because we have three young volunteers helping us with many aspects of what Childline needs to do on a regular basis. But we were particularly pleased with this award because it demonstrated to us that the youth service and the youth of today are familiar with what we do, because we received it for one particular aspect of our service, which is the appropriate adult service. Mm-hmm. And of course, this would those people that we're helping, that our volunteers go out to be with and company at the police station, this is from their age group. Mm-hmm. And so this demonstrated to us that yes, they're aware mm-hmm. of what we do, and they're aware of what is achieved. So we were particularly pleased.
0: So lovely to be recognised, but also good in a way to raise awareness of the services that you provide.
7: Absolutely. Yes.
0: Rebecca, I suppose it's particularly rewarding because hearing how they're all involved in leadership roles and helping youngsters, that's essentially what you guys do in the youth service. So it's almost like they're following in your footsteps.
6: Absolutely. Obviously, the youth service, we run provision in Gibraltar via our youth clubs, and also we have different targeted approaches and different projects that we run. But there is a lot of youth work happening in different organisations in Gibraltar. So that is why it's lovely to be able to see that, to recognise that, and to bring everyone together under the umbrella of the Youth Achievement Award bracket, I think is amazing. Services, just as Annie has said, the appropriate adult service is a lifeline to many young people that end up in a bit of trouble with the police and in that vulnerable situation. So it's one of those silent services that is absolutely crucial to Gibraltar, and it just needs to be recognised and celebrated.
0: And it has been. So well done. Thank you all so much for joining me. A reminder that Childline Services, all information is available online if anyone needs to reach out. And perhaps if the three of you, if you just want to end on a note of why you would encourage other youngsters or other people your age to kind of follow in your footsteps, what do you think?
3: It's a great experience to be a young leader, especially if you want to work with young children, and even more so if you want to work in the youth service themselves. Because you learn stuff like safeguarding, communications, and how to socialise with children, which is very effective mm-hmm. if you want to work with young people in the future. So if you want to do the Young Leader course, I believe you should definitely go for it.
0: Thank you very much to all of you for joining me. Anaya, Chantel, Kieran, Rebecca and Annie, thank you very much.
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11: It's 1:30. I'm Claire Nunes. Gemma Arias-Vasquez is expected to stand uncontested for the GSLP leadership once Fabian Bigardo decides to step down. This has been confirmed in a joint statement with Nigel Feetham, who said he had decided not to put his name forward after careful reflection and would instead be supporting Ms. Arias-Vasquez. Christina Cortes with the details.
12: Gemma Arias-Vasquez says she is a product of Sir Joe Bossano's GSLP of the 1980s and was the first in her family to go to university because of the scholarship scheme that government introduced. Mrs. Arias-Vasquez says her hard work over the past 2.5 years has given her a clear picture of what's working, what needs to change, and where Gibraltar needs to go next. She says Fabian Bigardo has led Gibraltar through some of the most difficult and defining moments in modern history, while leaving a progressive human rights legacy. Gemma Arias-Vasquez says her priority will be making sure Gibraltarians are able to live in Gibraltar, with access to housing, health and education. For his part, Nigel Feetham said he had taken the decision not to stand for the leadership in the best interests of the party and of Gibraltar. He said he will support Gemma Arias-Vasquez's bid to seek election as GSLP leader, adding that if she wins and the GSLP Liberals are re-elected, he will serve as Vice Deputy Chief Minister with responsibility for the economy, working alongside the Deputy Chief Minister and closely with the incoming Chief Minister to support the delivery of the government's priorities. Gemma Arias-Vasquez said both she and Mr. Feetham had chosen unity instead of letting the leadership question become a public spectacle. She said with renewed energy and clear leadership, she believes the GSLP Liberals can earn the confidence of the people of Gibraltar once again.
11: An early morning fire in a flat at Ocean Spa Plaza has been extinguished by the Fire and Rescue Service. Most of the building's residents were evacuated with no injuries reported. Residents have now been able to return to their homes and surrounding roads were reopened. The GFRS have confirmed the fire started in a 14th floor apartment with an air conditioning unit on the balcony deemed to be the cause. The fire service's Edgar Ramirez had this advice.
13: It's a question of checking your electrics, checking, having regular maintenance to all electrical installations, ensuring that fire alarms work, and basically be savvy in terms of balcony furniture and not leaving any unnecessary materials lying around.
11: The jury in the Clayton Bustos sexual abuse trial has finished watching police interviews with the second complainant, referred to in court as Mr. X. The 43-year-old former teacher and scout leader is accused of 19 counts of sexual offences against children by 4 complainants. Mr. X alleges Mr. Bustos, who was a teacher at his school, sent him sexual images when he was 17 years old via social media. He also said the defendant asked him to send sexual images back, but that he never did. The trial continues this afternoon at 2. A local man has been found not guilty of rape and controlling or coercive behaviour following a Supreme Court trial. Megan Stringer was in court.
14: Glassy's estate resident Johannes Green was also cleared of common assault and unauthorised access to computer material. He was charged with the offences in 2024 and has denied the charges throughout the trial. After around 4 hours of deliberations, a jury returned the verdict of not guilty. In his closing speech, the defendant's counsel, Jamie Hammond, told the court that this had been a soap opera on trial, and while his client may have been neglectful in the relationship and insulting at times, his behaviour had never crossed the threshold for criminality.
11: The government and Unite the Union have agreed an enhanced minimum entry salary of £24,413 per annum for public service staff, backdated to the 1st of April 2025. The agreement increases the previous minimum entry salary of £22,874. The Chief Minister told GBC it affects around 800 people and will cost around £500,000. Fabian Bigardo explained why he hadn't waited for the budget to introduce the measure.
15: So this is not something that relates to what you might call the recurrent expenditure being announced this year. This is something that we have been negotiating with Unite for some time. It's something that relates to an argument about entry-level pay, connection to the parity agreements. And so we thought it was important when we reached this agreement to give certainty to people who, through their union, have been making the argument that they are a little underpaid, that they have this element of claim to the government. So we don't tend to use the budget to settle a claim.
11: The government has provided further details on the transitional arrangements in place at beaches, pools and bathing pavilions, following criticism by the opposition and confusion over the availability of some services since the start of the bathing season. Michael Beltang reports.
16: In a statement, the government has confirmed that from now and leading up to the 12th of June, on weekdays, accessibility services at a number of sites are only available from 4 in the afternoon. It cites staffing shortages as many lifeguards and beach attendants remain in full-time education. The government has apologised for any confusion or inconvenience caused and says it has now published the relevant operating hours for the public. The schedule can be found online at gbc.gi.
11: The annual Corpus Christi Mass takes place this evening in John McIntosh Square. The open-air service marks the solemnity of the Most Holy Body and Blood of Christ, one of the principal feasts in the Catholic Church calendar, celebrating the belief in the presence of Christ in the Eucharist. GBC Television will bring you live coverage from 7:30 this evening. And in football, fans are reflecting on a memorable night at Europa Point, with Gibraltar beating the British Virgin Islands 4-0, the biggest win for the national side in recent history. An early own goal set the tone for the evening, with James Scanlon notching another two, either side of a debut goal for Liam Mason. It was the perfect send-off for Gibraltar stalwart Lee Gassiaro playing his final international game. It was also a first win for Scott Wiseman in his first game after signing a permanent deal as head coach for the national side. That's the latest. There's more online at gbc.gi.
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11: A fine day today, plenty of sunshine around with highs of 27, some patchy cloud overnight, but otherwise clear skies with lows of 19. Quite warm at the moment, though, it's 24.
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0: Thank you so much for tuning in. We played Simon Dumas's new song a little earlier, Siento. Dylan has been in touch. He says, Pedazo tune, Simon, congratulations. Love that such an emblemic song can now be sang in both languages. Jenny's also been in touch, describing it as beautiful. Thank you. Well, good news as well for the My Mind Matters Young Enterprise team. They've just competed in the UK final and they've come in third place.
5: So in third place is My Mind Matters.
0: My Mind Matters. The team competed against another, well, lots of other young entrepreneurs across the UK after participating in multiple rigorous rounds, including formal business presentations and in-depth judges' interviews. So a massive well done to them. You can find out more about their mental health-focused business on social media. They're called My Mind Matters. Well done. And from one success to another, the Special Olympics bowling team have done incredibly well at the Switzerland National Summer Games. They've brought back team gold as well as some individual medals too. So joining me in the studio, we have JJ Buttigieg, Adam Stewart, Glenn Wimbledon, Shane Martinez, and their coach, Leslie Martinez. So again, full house. Thank you so much for joining me.
6: Thank you for having us. Thank you.
0: And congratulations. Thank you. What a huge success. Tell us a bit about the trip, John Joshua.
7: Well, the trip was lovely. The flight, they gave us free famous sweets, chocolates made in Switzerland. Besides that, the water. And I didn't expect even not any sweet chocolates, water they gave us to welcome us. And it's unbelievable. I didn't expect the hours, the same hours as Gibraltar, but the degrees is 5 degrees on top of Gibraltar. I didn't expect.
0: You weren't expecting it to be that warm?
7: Yeah.
0: Yeah. How did that affect your playing? Did you get a little bit more flustered in the bowling alley?
7: To be honest, I didn't expect of participating in the bowling, but I thank my coach and the head director. Thank you both. And it's my first time representing Gibraltar doing bowling. Very often I compete here in Gibraltar, but it's my first time, my international. Wow, so many athletes, different old country around all in Europe. Wow.
0: Well, you all have medals, so incredible. Well done. Can you talk us through what all the different medals are for, please? Do you want to start?
7: Yes, of course. I can show you. This gold medal, I beat one of the best bowlers who was hungry to get so many strikes in a row, but I managed to get 4 strikes in a row, which I beat him and all the rest 7 players, maybe more.
0: That's amazing. Well done.
7: And I reached the highest score in total for playing for 3 games, 402 in total. Well, and the other medal, me and my friend Adam, we teamed up in a doubles, and well, we participate, we tried our best, and coming third place. Well, it's amazing. And then the last one, which I got a gold medal, I teamed up between me, Glenn Wimbledon, Shane Martinez. Mm-hmm. We participate and we reach at the very top, coming first place. And this unbelievable big celebration in Switzerland, a lot of drinks, a lot of food we had. And even my coach was very impressed and he didn't expect how well we participate facing each athlete in different countries.
0: That sounds amazing. Well done. Adam, how did you find the competition? Did you expect to win or was it a surprise?
24: I'm thinking that was amazing. I'm proud to be part of the supporter team with Leslie. He's the best coach.
0: What do you think about that, Leslie? Best coach?
6: Well, I'll tell you what. I mean, they're very disciplined in what they do, I mean, because they love the sport, I mean, and they've improved so much.
0: Very proud.
6: I'm very happy for them. I mean,
0: yeah. We also have in the studio Glenn and Shane, of course. Tell us, how did you enjoy the competition?
6: Glenn?
25: Competition was fantastic. First time with Sweden Airlines from America, from Sweden. Sweden Airlines. And I did well. It's about 2 hours in a plane.
0: And Glenn, you're quite interested in planes, if I remember correctly.
25: Yeah,
0: no, from the last time I met you.
25: Similar in Gibraltar Airport, but similar to Malaga, to Gibraltar Airport, it's Carnival, and about about 3 stripes in a row. Mm-hmm. And my Android's about 133 score.
0: And Shane, how did you enjoy the competition? Have you been to competitions like this before?
1: Yes, but they're good well, they played bowling well. But all the teams, they're good well. JD, Adam, Clay, and me, they're good well today for the medals. And but they're not good well for the bowling, but they're good today. So, yeah.
0: And how often do you all train? How much are you practicing?
7: Well, I can start from that. Very often, every Wednesdays. Before, we used to train Wednesdays and Sundays, but now with the head and the coach told us just once a week. But so far, I've been training bowling, skipping other sports, which I do 4 sports. I've been training every single day because I said to myself, this is my first time, my big achievement. And if I want to improve myself to reach more far than any other countries, they experienced bowling before me and mm-hmm. Glenn, which we are the only ones the first time, and Adam, of course. Mm-hmm. And, well, I didn't expect. Good thing I trained. And our coach was impressed for adopting the training, and we reached, which we didn't expect, especially if I would not have trained more than once a week. Look, I get these achievements and how far I reach in training.
0: So even without that much experience, you still managed to get all these medals and get the 4 strikes in a row?
7: Yes.
0: I know that 3 strikes in a row is called a turkey. I don't even know what 4 is, John Joshua.
7: And very specially, I tell my coach and all the athletes who I face, guess what? Since now I got 3 strikes, I get a free turkey. Someone buys me a turkey.
0: What about for yourself, Adam? How long have you been playing?
24: I played on Wednesday, Saturday for my bowling because I came in to Porter to support the team.
0: And Glenn, Shane, do you see yourself bowling more in the future? Has this kind of motivated you to carry on?
25: I train every Wednesday at 5 o'clock on the league. And all the team with Shane Dennis, Adam Stewart and Jaded Rogers, and we train what I can to find back the chip to water, but train to water back their medals sooner can to water.
0: And when you go to competitions like this, do you all get nervous or excited, or what's the energy like when you're competing?
25: It's the first time I went to Sweden. Never been to Sweden before. For the first time next year, and going swimming to the competition in Malta in September. In September is time.
7: Well, I wasn't nervous at all, but very especially my coaches, mostly Leslie Medina says it to me, our ex-coach Johnny Lopez says to me, don't throw the bowling ball, don't move your body. Mm-hmm. And I didn't expect, and then I said to myself, how am I going to get 4 strikes in a row? Mm-hmm. And well, I use the bowling ball like example, which I like to share. The bowling ball is like buying something heavy when you go in the supermarket, mm-hmm. and you match it, and then you let it go, like toss it on the floor. But bowling ball is toss it and it goes in any direction to.
0: So you need to make follow through.
7: Yes, mm-hmm. And before I like to move forward, back in the singles. I said to myself, I was very down at the very bottom on the first frame. I said to myself, JJ, what are you doing? If you want to beat these people, get 4 strikes. Get as many strikes in a row. And then I improved myself.
0: And it works.
7: And then I improved it. And then I take my time before I took every shot, drinking plenty of water, using the towel to take all my tears and my sweat and my hands, and my bowling ball was full of sweat.
0: Sounds like blood, sweat and tears went into these games. Did you manage to enjoy the visit as well, the trip, or was it all strictly competing time?
6: We had very little time. I mean, it was early mornings and late nights, I mean, so we actually had a couple of hours and we actually went through Lake Sug. It's a beautiful place. The actual time is beautiful. And the Olympic Village. There were some bands playing music. That's about it. I mean, it's very, very competitive and very little enjoyment time.
0: Well, you've done really well, and we've got some messages from our listeners. Michaela says, you know, that you've done an amazing job. Well done. Bev as well says you've made Gibraltar proud. That's definitely true. And Jenny says, well done. Bless you all. So thank you for getting in touch today. And massive congratulations to you all. We've been speaking to JJ, to Adam, Glenn, Shane and their coach Leslie on the back of an incredibly, you know, amazing achievement in the Switzerland National Special Olympic Summer Games. You brought back team gold as well as some medals. So massive well done to you all. Thank you for joining me today.
6: Thank you very much.
0: Thank you.
2: Thank you very much. And thank you, Gibraltar.

0: This is Gibraltar Today, but looking ahead to Viewpoint tonight, and one of the key recommendations arising from the McGrail inquiry comes under the spotlight. The government's Conflicts of Interest Bill aims to introduce new standards in public life. Ministers say the legislation goes even further than the Canadian model, widely regarded as one of the strongest conflict of interest regimes in the Commonwealth. But the opposition argues the bill lacks teeth and will do little to prevent abuse or strengthen accountability. So Rosa Sengo is speaking to the Chief Minister, Fabian Picardo, and opposition leader Keith Asabardi to ask whether the legislation delivers genuine transparency, independent oversight and public trust, or whether it falls short of the recommendations made by Sir Peter Openshaw. That's Viewpoint tonight, 9 o'clock on GBC Television. Now, jam-packed show once again today. Just to squeeze in right before the end, the Brave Hearts Awards, they happened this morning. Claire Nandis from the newsroom, you covered it. Claire, how did it go?
1: It's just, we've got everything, haven't we, today? It's wonderful. Okay, the Brave Hearts Awards, they were established by the former mayor, Carmen Gomez. It was one of the things that she wanted to set up. The idea behind the awards is to celebrate bravery and courage of young people in the community. They're either living with serious illnesses or they're going through medical treatment. So this is kind of the underlying theme. 7 young people have received awards this morning. They're all going through treatment at the moment, or they've just come out of it. It really is a very emotional ceremony.
0: I can imagine.
1: It's the families are there. Everyone's very proud. Everyone's going through something so, so emotional. Presided over by Deputy Mayor Andrea Simpson this morning. Each sitting mayor creates their own kind of little event. And this was something that Carmen Gomez decided to create last year. The current mayor, Nicky Guerrero, chose to keep it going. The deputy mayor, as I said, distributed the awards. The former mayor was there to invite to address the families, which was lovely as well, as it was her original idea. And we got the chance to speak to both Andrea Simpson and Carmen Gomez.
2: Thanks to Carmen, who was the architect and is the architect of this incredible celebration of younger children in our community that have gone through adversity, probably still going through adversity, but showing resilience and courage. So I would like to say also I'm very emotional. I'm trying to hold back the tears, and I was at the awards, but it's just indescribable, really, and how composed they are and how grateful they are. And sometimes, and most of them probably don't even know what this is for, but it's beautiful to have for the near future when they are older and they look back and, you know, they've been recognized.
3: These children are so amazing, and it's a shame that they've been in the background, that nobody knows about them. And now they do. They know that there are children in our midst who have been very well looked after, not only by their parents who give them a lot of support, but the professionals around them. And I think we must give thanks for this. And also that they're not going, it's not fun being sick. And it costs me to say you're now proud members of a very special family. Because it is a very special family, maybe one that they wouldn't want to be part of, but at least seeing how they're pulling, I think it will give them a little extra confidence and hope for the future.
1: Definitely a hope for the future and very positive emotions at the ceremony this morning. It was really, really lovely. The families were a little bit camera shy, I have to say, but very proud. And it's an honour to be part of something so, I don't know, a feel-good community event that is very meaningful, yes.
0: I look forward to seeing your report on TV News this evening.
1: Thank you very much.
0: Thank you. That's all we've got time for on Gibraltar Today. Thank you for staying with us. Ben Lynch is next. Enjoy your afternoon.
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1: From the GBC newsroom at 2. Nigel Feetham says he will not stand for the GSLP leadership when Fabian Bigardo steps down, and he's confirmed his support for Gemma Arias-Vazquez. For her part, Ms. Arias-Vazquez says her priorities would be housing, health and education, and says the focus should now be on unity ahead of the leadership transition. Around 800 public sector workers will benefit from a rise in the minimum entry salary following an agreement between the government and Unite the Union. The new starting pay has been set at just over £24,400, an increase of around £1,500 on the previous level. The government says the deal, worth about £500,000, delivers a boost for the lowered paid public servants. And the annual Corpus Christi Mass takes place this evening in John McIntosh Square. The open-air service marks one of the principal feasts in the Catholic Church calendar. GBC Television will bring you live coverage from 7.30 this evening. Your weather, dry and sunny, highs of 27. That's the latest. I'm Claire Nandes.

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2: From the GBC newsroom at 3. Gemma Arias-Vasquez is expected to stand uncontested to become GSLP leader once Fabian Picardo steps down. Nigel Feetham says he will not run for the leadership and will instead support Mrs. Arias-Vasquez. She says her priority would be housing, health and education, and that the party has chosen unity over a leadership contest. The government and Unite the Union have agreed to raise the minimum entry salary for public sector staff to just over £24,400, backdated to April. It's an increase of around £1,500 on the previous minimum, affecting about 800 workers and costing around £500,000. The Chief Minister says it delivers a real boost for the lowest paid public servants. The GFRS have confirmed that a fire at Ocean Spa Plaza started in a 14th floor apartment, with an air conditioning unit on the balcony deemed to be the cause. Most residents were evacuated and no casualties were reported. Your weather: clear skies, and it's currently 25 degrees. That's the latest. I'm Cathy Sanchez.

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2: From the GBC newsroom at 4. Nigel Feetham says he will not stand for the GSLP leadership when Fabian Bigardo steps down and has confirmed his support for Gemma Arias-Vasquez. For her part, Mrs. Arias-Vasquez says her priorities would be housing, health and education, and that the focus should now be on the unity ahead of the leadership transition. The Fire and Rescue Service has confirmed that a fire in a flat at Ocean Spa Plaza this morning was linked to an air conditioning unit. Emergency services were on the scene, having received calls at around 6:30 a.m., closing off the area to traffic and pedestrians. Most residents were evacuated, with no injuries reported as a result of the blaze. And the annual Corpus Christi Mass takes place this evening in John McIntosh Square. The open-air space marks one of the principal feasts in the Catholic Church calendar. GBC Television will bring you live coverage from 7:30 this evening. Your weather remaining bright and clear. It's currently 25 degrees. That's the latest. I'm Cathy Sanchez.

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2: From the GBC newsroom at 5. Gemma Arias-Vasquez is expected to stand uncontested to become the GSLP leader once Fabian Picado steps down. Nigel Feetham said he will not run for the leadership and will instead support her. She says her priority would be housing, health and education, and that the party has chosen unity over a leadership contest. The government and Unite the Union have agreed to raise the minimum entry salary for public sector staff to just over £24,400, backdated to April. It's an increase of around £1,500 on the previous minimum, impacting 800 workers and costing around £500,000. And the Fire and Rescue Service have confirmed that the fire at Ocean Spa Plaza this morning started on the balcony of a 14th floor apartment with an air conditioning unit deemed to be the cause. Residents were evacuated with no casualties reported. The weather staying sunny and it's 26 degrees now. That's the latest. I'm Lucinda Snape.

up late at night. In my dreams, nobody but you, baby. 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You see, baby.

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2: From the GBC newsroom at 6. Nigel Featon said he will not stand for the GSLP leadership when Fabian Picado steps down and has confirmed his support for Gemma Arias-Vásquez. For her part, Ms. Arias-Vásquez says her priorities will be housing, health and education, and that the focus should now be on unity ahead of the leadership transition. The Fire and Rescue Service has confirmed that a fire at a flat in Ocean Spa Plaza this morning was linked to an air conditioning unit. Emergency services were on the scene, having received calls around 6:30 and closed off the area to traffic and pedestrians. Most residents were evacuated with no injuries reported. And the annual Corpus Christi Mass takes place this evening in John McIntosh Square. The open-air service marks one of the principal feasts in the Catholic Church calendar. GBC will bring you live coverage from 7:30 this evening. Your weather, there's a light westerly breeze overnight with a low of 19. That's the latest. I'm Lucinda Snape.

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2: It's a question of checking your electrics, checking, having regular maintenance to all electrical installations, ensuring that fire alarms work, and basically be savvy in terms of balcony furniture and not leaving any unnecessary materials lying around.
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3: So this is not something that relates to what you might call the recurrent expenditure being announced this year. This is something that we have been negotiating with Unite for some time. It's something that relates to an argument about entry-level pay, connection to the parity agreements, and so we thought it was important when we reached this agreement to give certainty to people who, through their union, have been making the argument that they are a little underpaid, that they have this element of claim to the government. So we don't tend to use the budget to settle a claim.
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